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going to take a page at a time of the Quran, the book of Allah Azza wa Jal, and make its tafsir. Today inshallah ta'ala we are on page number 11 of the first juz in Surah Al-Baqarah. And we were speaking in the last episode, and in fact we've actually started some of page 11 because it was connected to the previous page and the story that we had begun speaking about, and that is the story after which this surah is named. The story of the people of the cow, Al-Baqarah. And that is a story that took place in the time of Musa alayhi salatu wassalam. Allah Azza wa Jal, and we will recap that story briefly, but we'll do so in light of the first verse that we're going to take today. And page number 11 begins with verse number 70, but in the previous episode we already spoke about verses 70 and 71 because it was connected with the part of the story that we begun. So sometimes, even though this is a tafsir page by page, we may do slightly less or more than a page, just to keep the verses of the Quran in context, and so it's easy, inshallah ta'ala, for us to make tafsir. Otherwise, it may, you know, become difficult to follow, and it may become slightly disjointed. So in verse number 72, where we begin today, Allah subhanahu wa ta'ala says, أَعُوذُ بِاللَّهِ مِنَ الشَّيْطَانِ الرَّجِيمِ وَإِذْ قَتَلْتُمْ نَفْسًا فَادَّارَأْتُمْ فِيهَا وَاللَّهُ مُخْرِجٌ مَّا كُنْتُمْ تَكْتُمُونَ. Then when you, meaning O children of Israel, O Bani Israel, when you killed someone, or some of you killed someone and started to blame one another, although Allah Azza wa Jal was to bring about that which you had concealed to light. Allah subhanahu wa ta'ala in this verse almost is telling us the beginning of the story that we had already started to mention. So as we said before, Allah Azza wa Jalla is saying, remember when you killed someone, when amongst you there was murder that was committed. As we mentioned in our previous episode, Allah Azza wa Jalla tells us this story because there was a man from Bani Israel that was murdered, killed. And the people wanted to realize or find his murderer. So when they came to the Prophet Musa alayhi salatu wasalam, the Prophet Musa alayhi salatu wasalam gave them a number of instructions, or gave them a single instruction in terms of how to find the murderer, and that was that they should sacrifice, slaughter a cow. Rather than accepting that instruction from Musa alayhi salatu wasalam and obeying the command of Allah azza wa jal, they chose instead to be argumentative, to make excessive questioning, to ask about the type of cow and the color of the cow and the description of the cow, to an extent that those cows or any cow which may have sufficed, because when Allah says sacrifice a cow, just as we're told, for example, in Eid, or when you make Hajj, that you have to slaughter or sacrifice an animal, go and sacrifice a sheep, go and make sacrifice, you're told that this is the minimum age that that sheep or cow or camel has to be in order for the sacrifice to be correct. Once that is done, then some general principles, you know, make sure it's not overly injured or that it's disabled or whatever. As those restrictions are met, then you may go and sacrifice any cow, any camel, any color. There is no problem in doing so. These people are told, go and sacrifice a cow, rather than choosing the potential hundreds or even thousands of cows that may have been available. They start to ask questions. What type of cow? So the age is restricted. What color of the cow? So the color is restricted. We still don't understand the kind of cow you want. So Allah Azza wa Jal tells them the physical description and the type of work that he must not have done before. So now from all of the cows, it is restricted to a single one. The question that is that poses itself here is that in verse 72, Allah Azza wa Jalla is telling us the reason behind this story. But the reason behind the story comes towards the end of the story rather than the beginning. So it would have made more sense, usually logically, the way that you tell a story is you tell the cause of the story, the reason, and then what took place in terms of the investigation. Someone died, and this is the investigation process, and this is the end. That's how it usually works. Right? That's how a story would logically be told, or generally be told. Allah subhanahu wa ta'ala doesn't do so here. What Allah azza wa jal does is he mentions the investigation part first, which is the command of sacrificing the cow and that whole discourse that takes place. And then after that's concluded and Allah tells us that they slaughtered the cow, he tells us the reason why.
وإذ قتلتم نفسا فدارأتم فيها. And remember when you killed someone and you started to cast blame upon one another. So the question is why? Why delay the cause and then delay the cause after the whole discourse of how and what took place in terms of finding the murderer? And the answer is simple, and that is because this is one of the main purposes of this particular story. In fact, it is one of the main purposes of the whole surah, and that is why the surah is named after it. And that is that from the core attributes of the believer, one of the foundations of iman is to submit to Allah immediately and to submit to the Prophet sallallahu alaihi wasallam. Then the Prophet told us sallallahu alaihi wasallam in the hadith, none of you truly believes until he loves me more than he loves his parents and his children and all of the people. What does that hadith mean? When you love someone to that level, that you submit to them, that you obey them, that you follow them in terms of the guidance that they have set for you. That is the love that we should have for the Prophet sallallahu alaihi wasallam, and the love that we should have first and foremost for our Lord and Creator, Allah subhanahu wa ta'ala. That when Allah gives a command in the Quran, pray, or give zakah, or fast, or perform hajj, or be good to your parents, or be merciful to the young, or be good to your neighbors and hospitable to the guest, don't oppress, don't hurt people, don't take their property unlawfully, and so on and so forth. All of these commands that we have within our religion, you immediately submit to them wholeheartedly. That is iman. It is not iman that you go and you start to debate the Quran or try to debate the sunnah of the Prophet sallallahu alaihi wasallam, and once you have finished and exhausted all lines of inquiry, then you actually submit maybe unwillingly or begrudgingly. Allah subhanahu wa ta'ala says here that these people killed someone, started to blame one another, and Allah Azza wa Jal brought out that which they tried to conceal, meaning the murder is trying to be concealed by the murderer. Allah Azza wa Jal will make it known who it is that committed that murder. But there was a law and a process and a method that had to be followed. That method is what Allah subhanahu wa ta'ala tells the believers to submit to. He tells the believers that they must submit to this method that Allah Azza wa Jal places. This is why we have the Sharia. We have these laws, we have these restrictions, we have these rules that Allah Azza wa Jalla has placed for us in the Quran and that the Prophet sallallahu alaihi wasallam gave to us in his sunnah. That is the method that you must follow. If you're unwilling to follow that, then that is a sign of weakness of iman and it is a sign of a lack of submission to Allah subhanahu wa ta'ala. In verse number 73, Allah Azza wa Jalla concludes this story and he says, فَقُلْنَا ضْرِبُوهُ بِبَعْضِهَا كذلك يحيي الله الموتى ويريكم آياته لعلكم تعقلون. We said, strike the body with a part of the cow. Allah Azza wa Jalla says, why did they have to slaughter the cow? Why did Allah Azza wa Jalla instruct them at the time of this murder that had been committed, that the way that they would ascertain the murderer and his identity

principle and reason to do so. When Allah Azza wa Jalla makes things generic, it is because the detail here isn't important. It won't increase you in anything. It doesn't give you any added sense of information in the sense that it increases your iman or it brings you closer to Allah Azza wa Jalla through a principle. Rather, the principle is being mentioned here. And that is that the reason why they were told to sacrifice a cow is to take a part of the cow and strike or place it upon the dead man's body. And when they would do so, Allah Azza wa Jalla would bring that man back to life for a short period of time, through which he would be able to identify his murder. And then he would pass away once again. And that is from the miracle that Allah Azza wa Jalla gives to his prophets and messengers, alayhi salatu wassalam. And that is why Allah Azza wa Jalla says, كَذَٰلِكَ يُحْيِي اللَّهُ الْمَوْتَى. Thus does Allah bring the dead to life, and thus does he show his signs so that you may understand. For those people it was a sign. For those people it is a sign of Allah's power, of Allah subhanahu wa ta'ala's ability to bring the dead back to life. But this was the reasoning behind it. There is always, therefore, a hikmah and a wisdom behind all of the legislation of Allah subhanahu wa ta'ala. However, as Muslims, we have to have enough humility and humbleness to understand and recognize and acknowledge that sometimes we may not understand and know what that wisdom is. So when people say, how come women have to cover up all the time? How come men have to have a beard? How come men have been given certain responsibilities over and above women? How come the Muslim law says you can cut off the hand of the thief? And all of these things that we have. Sometimes we know the wisdom and sometimes we can articulate and understand it. Sometimes we may guess at the wisdom. We may say, according to our best understanding, this seems to be the case and Allah knows best. And at other times we simply do not know. We don't know. I gave the example previously of the statement of Ali radiallahu anhu when he said that if we were to use our intellect, then when it came to wiping over the socks in wudu, we would wipe below the sock, underneath the sock, rather than above it. But Allah Azza wa Jalla commanded us to wipe above the sock. The Prophet sallallahu alaihi wasallam showed us that's what we have to do. Why? We don't necessarily know. But it is enough for us to submit because that is part of the iman and the belief that we have in Allah Azza wa Jal and in the Messenger of Allah sallallahu alaihi wasallam. It is that iman that when you have it in the heart, that is so beautiful and so amazing, that when you hear a verse of the Quran, or you hear a command of the Prophet sallallahu alaihi wasallam, as the companions used to be, you submit wholeheartedly. Even if it doesn't make sense to me, even if my heart wants to reject it, even if my desires go against it, I will submit to what Allah says and what the Prophet said sallallahu alaihi wasallam. If you look at the example of the likes of Abu Bakr and Umar radiallahu an, what made them so great amongst all of the other companions, what gave them the extra station and virtue and status in Islam, it was this element. That they were people who when they heard the verse of Allah being recited, they would stop. They wouldn't argue, they wouldn't say that doesn't apply to me, they wouldn't say yes, but even if it doesn't apply to them. The fact that Allah says something and someone is recited to them the words of Allah, they would have enough humbleness in their heart, enough fear of Allah in their heart, enough iman and love for Allah Azza wa Jalla in their heart, that they would stop. And that's why the companions, for example, used to say concerning Umar radiallahu an, kana waqafan inda kitabillahi ta'ala. He was someone who stopped at the verses of Allah Azza wa Jalla. If he heard a verse, he would just stop and he wouldn't say anything else. He said, Umar radiallahu an, on one example, said to the people of his time when he was the Khalifa, that when it comes to giving the dowry in marriage, the dowry, don't give so much money. Don't give so much money to people in dowry, because when you do that, then people start to compete. You gave 10,000, so I have to give 15. You gave 15, I have to give 20. And all of a sudden, you're pricing people out of marriage, or you're making them incur a heavy level of debt in order to get married. So a woman stood up and she said, "Oh, Amirul Mu'mineen, O leader of the Muslims, how can you limit the dowry of a woman when Allah subhanahu wa ta'ala says that even if you want to give one of them a qintar, a mountains like of wealth in dowry, you're not allowed to take anything back from it. Allah said you can give up to..." And so the Umar radiallahu an stopped. Because Allah azza wa jalla said that. Who is he to restrict something when Allah azza wa jalla has made it open? Even though what Umar radiallahu an is saying is correct in its own way. And as good practice amongst people getting married, it is better for them not to demand such types of wealth. It is permissible, yes, but is it better? Is that a greater benefit for society and for people's families and even the married couple, that they don't go into their marriage in such a state of debt? Of course.
But you can't restrict the religion of Allah Azza wa Jal. If someone decides that's what they want, then that's their position, that's up to them, it's their choice. And it's for the groom to accept or to reject that.

0: And so this is the way the companions were when it came to the book of Allah Azza wa Jal. That all comes from the state of the heart. And that is why in verse 74, Allah subhanahu wa ta'ala will give us this amazing, beautiful verse that shows to us the importance of the heart being humbled, of iman entering into the heart, and the heart being the core part of the body that has to have that iman embedded within it so that the rest of the body can then conform. The mind, the limbs, the tongue, all of it conforms to what is deeply entrenched within the heart. The stronger that iman and khashya of Allah Azza wa Jal, that fear of Allah is in the heart, that love of Allah is in the heart, the greater the rest of the body is in conforming. And the weaker and more fragile that the iman is in the heart, then the harder and more difficult it is for a person to do so. Allah subhanahu wa ta'ala therefore gives the example of the heart, and he says, ثُمَّ قَسَتْ قُلُوبُكُمْ مِنْ بَعْدِ ذَٰلِكَ فَهِيَ كَالْحِجَارَةِ أَوْ أَشَدُّ قَسْوَةِ. Even after that, your hearts became as hard as rocks, or even harder. Allah Azza wa Jalla is saying that those people who rejected Allah's commands, this story of the people of the cow and what they were doing and so on, it's because their hearts were harder than rocks. Like rocks, Allah says, oh, ashaddu qaswa, or even harder than rocks. Why harder than rocks? Why are they like rocks? Because when you see a rock and a boulder, you don't expect necessarily anything soft from it. It's not the image of something which is soft or comfortable or something which you would use to associate with humbleness or a type of humility. But Allah Azza wa Jalla says that even amongst the rocks there are those that have humility and fear of Allah subhanahu wa ta'ala. So your hearts, when you reject Allah's religion, when you disobey Allah's commands, when you pay no mind to Allah's instructions or the instructions of His Prophet sallallahu alaihi wasallam, in reality your heart has become harder than those rocks and than those stones. Because Allah Azza wa Jalla goes on and to say, وَإِنَّ مِنَ الْحِجَارَةِ لَمَا يَتَفَجَّرُ مِنْهُ الْأَنْهَارُ. Because indeed from the rocks there are those which streams spring out from. Aren't there rocks that you can get water from, that streams come from, that springs emerge from? Isn't there water that you find within the mountains? So even despite the strength and the formidable nature of those rocks and stones of the mountains, you will still find water trickling down. Meaning that the person who, even if they're by nature, because some people by nature are very strong or rough and tough, it's just their nature the way that they are, but when it comes to their heart, they're humble when it comes to the religion of Allah Azza wa Jalla and the commands of Allah subhanahu wa ta'ala. If you were again to take the example of that noble companion Umar radiallahu anhu, if you were to say the name of Umar to most people, the image that comes to your mind from his description, from the stories that you've heard, is that he's a man of courage, of strength, of power. People that other people would kind of fear and slightly be aware, wary of, because of his strength and his power and his courage radiallahu anhu arda. But despite that, was he someone who was arrogant of heart? Was he someone whose heart was humble, who didn't fear Allah Azza wa Jal? You will find, if you read the biography of Umar radiallahu anhu, how many instances of Umar crying, of Umar being humble, of Umar stopping at the verses of Allah subhanahu wa ta'ala, at Umar being gentle with the people because he knows that this is part of what Allah Azza wa Jal has commanded upon him, whether he's the Khalifa or whether it is before the time that he was Khalifa and he was from amongst the companions of the Prophet sallallahu alaihi wasallam. So even those who may have the external appearance of being hard and tough and rough, in their hearts they can still be humble, and they can, because people have different natures. Allah Azza wa Jalla isn't saying you necessarily have to change your personality and your nature, so long as your character is good and you don't do anything haram. Some people naturally are like that. Some people naturally are people who are, the way that they speak or the way that they behave, they're kind of harsh and they're rough and tough. There are prophets who were given that nature, like Musa alayhi salatu wasalam was known to have something of a tough nature. Umar radiallahu anhu, likewise from amongst the companions. You don't find Allah Azza wa Jal saying that Musa alayhi salam is any less, or the Prophet sallam saying about Umar radiallahu anhu that he is any less because of the nature that he has, so long as they conform to the commands of Allah Azza wa Jal. The exterior may be like that, but the interior, the heart is soft. The heart is humble. The heart is one that fears and loves Allah Azza wa Jal. Allah subhanahu wa ta'ala says, وَإِنَّ مِنْهَا لَمَا يَشَّقَّقُ فَيَخْرُجُ مِنْهُ الْمَاءُ. And from those rocks are those which water comes out of when they are split open. Like in the story that we mentioned in the previous episode of Musa alayhi salatu wasalam, when Bani Israel wanted drink, he struck his staff upon the rock and there came from it 12 springs that gushed forth. That shows to us that even from the rocks there are those that a trickle of water come out from, and there are those that hold streams and rivers gush forth from. And so Allah Azza wa Jal says that even the hardest of rocks, they have a level of softness within them from the punishment from the fear of Allah subhanahu wa ta'ala. And Allah Azza wa Jal gives a third example. وَإِنَّ مِنْهَا لَمَا يَهْبِطُ مِنْ خَشْيَةِ اللَّهِ. And others which fall down, collapse in awe and reverence of Allah subhanahu wa ta'ala. Doesn't Allah Azza wa Jal give us the example of the mountain that is also found in the story of Musa alayhi salatu wasalam, when he revealed, Allah Azza wa Jal revealed himself or a part of himself to that mountain. فَلَمَّا تَجَلَّى رَبُّهُ لِلْجَبَلِ جَعَلَهُ دَكَّى وَخَرَّ مُوسَى صَعِيقًا. That the mountain crumbled by seeing Allah Azza wa Jalla, or a porch of a small part of the light of Allah subhanahu wa ta'ala, it crumbled and was rent asunder. Will not the mountains crumble on Yawmul Qiyamah, when Allah Azza wa Jalla tells us in the Quran that the mountains will be rendered asunder? What is Allah Azza wa Jalla telling us, therefore, that these formidable creations of Allah subhanahu wa ta'ala, even they fear Allah Azza wa Jalla, because they are from the creations of Allah subhanahu wa ta'ala. But the human, because by virtue of their free will and their ability to choose what they do or they don't do, what they accept and they don't accept, what they believe or don't believe in, some of their hearts become harder than those rocks and those mountains that Allah Azza wa Jal is referring to. And so therefore the believer is the one whose heart is always humble, whose heart is soft, so that when the commands of Allah come and the verses of Allah are recited to them, the reminder from Allah is given to them, their heart is able to accept. Their heart is able to welcome that guidance within it, and to then allow the rest of the body to conform. But if the heart is hard, then no matter how much revelation is given, no matter how much good is given, that heart will find it very difficult to accept that. And clearly, the more that a person worships Allah, remembers Allah, the softer the heart becomes. The least or the less that a person worships Allah, the more they disobey Allah and turn away from Allah, the harder that heart becomes. And that is why Allah Azza wa Jal concludes this verse by saying, وَمَا اللَّهُ بِغَافِلٍ عَمَّا تَعْمَلُونَ. And Allah is not unaware of that which you do. Allah knows the hearts of people. And that is why the Prophet told us, sallallahu alayhi wa sallam, in that beautiful hadith, إِنَّ فِي الْجَسَدِ مُضْغَةٍ. Indeed, in the body there is a morsel of flesh, an organ. If it is good and pure and rectified, the rest of the body becomes good and pure and rectified. And if it is evil and corrupt, then the rest of the body becomes evil and corrupt. Indeed, ala wa hiya al-qalb. Indeed, it is the heart. And it is therefore the heart that is so important, because that is the place where your taqwa resides. It is the place where your love and fear of Allah resides. It is the place where your hope of Allah in Allah Azza wa Jalla and His promise resides. It is the place where everything, all of those major acts of worship that are of the nature of the heart, all of them reside within that single organ that Allah Azza wa Jalla has placed within our bodies. Allah subhanahu wa ta'ala then continues on verse number 75, and he says, أَفَتَطْمَعُونَ أَن يُؤْمِنُوا لَكُمْ قَدْ كَانَ فَرِيقٌ مِّنْهُمْ يَسْمَعُونَ كَلَامَ اللَّهِ ثُمَّ يُحَرِّفُونَهُ مِن بَعْدِ مَا عَقَلُوهُ وَهُمْ يَعْلَمُونَ. So can you then hope that such people will believe in you when some of them used to hear the words of Allah and then deliberately twist them even when they understood them? Allah subhanahu wa ta'ala is saying that there will always be a group from amongst those disbelievers, from the people of the scripture, from the Jews and the Christians, who will never believe. So Allah Azza wa Jalla is saying, don't hope in their iman just because they claim to follow divine scripture, or they claim to follow some of the prophets and messengers of Allah. Don't think that automatically will make them accept the Quran and the Prophet sallallahu alaihi wasallam. Because you know now, because Allah Azza wa Jalla has told us through the story of the people of the book and so on, and through the stories and the verses that came before in the passages that we've already mentioned in Surah Al-Baqarah, that they were from amongst them people who would hear the commands of Allah, the verses of Allah, the words of Allah subhanahu wa ta'ala. And Allah Azza wa Jalla, look at this verse, He calls His commands, His revelation, His speech. يَسْمَعُونَ كَلَامَ اللَّهِ. That shows to you therefore that the Qur'an is the speech of Allah subhanahu wa ta'ala. That Allah Azza wa Jalla spoke with His revelation, be it the Torah, be it the Injil, be it the Zabur, be it the Qur'an. These are the words and the speech of Allah subhanahu wa ta'ala. And that is the iman that we have. That these are the actual words of Allah Azza wa Jal that were then revealed to the Prophet sallallahu alaihi wasallam by way of the angel Jibreel alayhi salatu wasalam. They were people, Allah Azza wa Jal says, don't be disappointed when they don't believe. because they are from amongst their traits is that they are people who hear the words of Allah and then they deliberately change them and twist them. Allah said, as we mentioned in the previous verse, that He said to them, when you go into the Holy Land, seek Allah's forgiveness. Say the word hitta, which means, oh Allah, relieve us of our sin. And what did they do? They changed it to hinta. Allah Azza wa Jal gave us the example. Allah said, don't fish on the Sabbath. So they cast out their nets the day before and brought them in the day after. They're given words of Allah and commands and they change and they twist them. And this is something which, therefore, the believers have to be extremely wary of. Because they did so knowing what Allah actually wanted, knowing the command of Allah Azza wa Jal. Like unfortunately Muslims do all the time, or sometimes anyway, when we know this is what Allah actually wants us to do, but then we find a way that, you know, we kind of like fool ourselves into believing that actually it's okay if I do it this way or that way. And in our heart of hearts, deep down, if you were to look, as the Prophet sallallahu alaihi wasallam said, when the man came and he asked him, O Messenger of Allah, how do I recognize sin? He said, istafti qalbak, ask your heart. Do you feel content in your heart? Do you feel at ease when you do this? And if you were to ask any Muslim who's sincere and true in their heart, even if they don't say it, even if they don't are unwilling to express it, but if they were to sit by themselves and just to reflect on their heart, do you feel at ease? The answer would be no. Because you know that you feel uncomfortable, because in your heart you know that actually you're not really following what Allah Azza wa Jalla wants you to follow. You're trying to find a way around it. You're trying to find a justification or an excuse not to do as Allah commands. And that is what Allah Azza wa Jalla warns us against. And then Allah subhanahu wa ta'ala tells us concerning those from amongst them who may be hypocrites. Allah Azza wa Jalla says in verse number 76, وَإِذَا لَقُوا الَّذِينَ آمَنُوا قَالُوا آمَنَّا وَإِذَا قَلَى بَعْضُهُمْ إِلَى بَعْضٍ قَالُوا أَتُحَدِّثُونَهُمْ وَإِذَا قَلَى بَعْضُهُمْ إِلَى بَعْضٍ قَالُوا أَتُحَدِّثُونَهُمْ بِمَا فَتَحَ اللَّهُ عَلَيْكُمْ لِيُحَاجُّوكُمْ بِهِ عِنْدَ رَبِّكُمْ أَفَلَا تَعْقِلُونَ. When they meet the believers, meaning some of those people from the people of the book, they say, we too believe. But when they are alone with one another, they say, how could you tell them about God's revelation to us? They will be able to use it to argue against you before your Lord. Have you no sense? They're saying that from amongst them there are people who, when they are with the believers, the Muslims, they say, we believe as well. And when they go back to one another, they say to one another, don't tell those people what we have in our scriptures, in the Torah, in the Injil, in the Torah and the Gospel and so on. Don't tell them, because if you do so, they will find justifications to show to you that actually what you are doing is wrong by virtue of your own words and your own scripture. And they are warning each other against this, meaning they know that even in what has survived of their scriptures, there are still commands from Allah subhanahu wa ta'ala. We know, for example, that Allah azza wa jal commands in the Bible that they shouldn't eat certain things, shouldn't drink certain things, shouldn't perform in certain ways or act in certain ways. But there are many people who adhere to those religions today that will ignore those commands of Allah subhanahu wa ta'ala. They've chosen to ignore some of those commands that they found within their own scriptures. But they're still there. They've just tried to explain them away or whatever it is that they're trying to do. This is something which Allah Azza wa Jalla warns the believers against as well. That is, sometimes you find people coming to the Quran and saying, no, but actually this means that or this. Or in the Sunnah of the Prophet sallallahu alaihi wasallam. And we're not speaking about people who justifiably have knowledge, use the principles of the Sharia and the actions of the Salaf to give understanding and context to the Quran and the Sunnah. Because that is valid, that's what the tafsir is, that's what the study of the Quran and the Sunnah is and what it necessitates. But as for those people who have no knowledge, have no principles, but simply come to use as an excuse and a justification not to have to do certain things or to not to obey certain commands of Allah Azza wa Jal, this is what Allah subhanahu wa ta'ala warns us against, and Allah Azza wa Jal knows best. Wa sallallahu wa sallam ala nabiyyina Muhammad wa ala alihi wa sahbihi ajma'in. Wassalamu alaikum wa rahmatullahi wa barakatuh.
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0: In the name of God, the Merciful, the Beneficent. All praise is due to Allah, Lord of the worlds. And may peace and blessings be upon our Prophet Muhammad and upon his righteous family and companions. Allah says in the glorious Quran,
1: أَلَا بِذِكْرِ اللَّهِ تَطْمَئِنُّ الْقُلُوبِ
0: Verily in the remembrance of Allah do hearts find rest. This contains a number of remembrances for you to recite in the morning and in the evening. We hope that you will reap its rewards and spread its blessings. In the morning and in the evening, recite Ayatul Kursi once.

We have reached the evening, and at this very time, unto Allah belongs all sovereignty, and all praise is for Allah. None has the right to be worshipped except Allah alone without any partner. To Him belongs all sovereignty and all praise, and He is over all things omnipotent. My Lord, I ask for the good of this night and the good of what follows it, and I take refuge in You from the evil of this night and the evil of what follows it. My Lord, I take refuge in You from laziness and senility. My Lord, I take refuge in You from torment in the fire and punishment in the grave. In the evening, say,

O Allah, by your leave we have reached the evening, and by your leave we have reached the morning. By your leave we live and die, and unto you is our return. In the morning and in the evening, say,

O Allah, you are my Lord. None has the right to be worshipped except you. You created me, and I am your servant, and I abide by your covenant and promise as best as I can. I take refuge in you from the evil of that which I have committed. I acknowledge your favor upon me, and I acknowledge my sin, so forgive me, for verily none can forgive sin except you. In the evening, recite the following four times.

O Allah, verily I have reached the evening and call on you, the bearers of your throne, your angels, and all of your creation, to witness that you are Allah. None has the right to be worshipped except you alone without any partner, and that Muhammad is your servant and messenger. In the evening, say,

O Allah, whatever blessing upon which I or any of your creation have retired is from you alone without any partner, so for you is all praise and unto you is all thanks. In the morning and in the evening, recite the following three times.

O Allah, grant my body health. O Allah, grant my hearing health. O Allah, grant my sight health. None has the right to be worshipped except you. O Allah, I take refuge with you from disbelief and poverty, and I take refuge with you from the punishment of the grave. None has the right to be worshipped except you. In the morning and in the evening, recite the following 7 times.

Allah is sufficient for me. None has the right to be worshipped except Him. Upon Him I rely, and He is the Lord of the Exalted Throne. In the morning and in the evening, say,

O Allah, I ask you for pardon and well-being in this life and the next. O Allah, I ask you for pardon and well-being in my religious and worldly affairs, and my family and my wealth. O Allah, veil my weaknesses and set at ease my dismay. O Allah, preserve me from the front and from behind, and on my right and on my left and from above, and I take refuge with you lest I be swallowed up by the earth.

O Allah, knower of the unseen and the seen, creator of the heavens and the earth, Lord and sovereign of all things, I bear witness that none has the right to be worshipped except you. I take refuge in you from the evil of my soul and from the evil and shirk of the devil, and from committing wrong against my soul or bringing such upon any other Muslim. In the morning and in the evening, recite the following 3 times.

In the name of Allah, with whose name nothing is harmed on earth nor in the heavens, and He is the All-Seeing, the All-Knowing. In the morning and in the evening, recite the following three times.

I am pleased with Allah as a Lord, and Islam as a religion, and with Muhammad, peace and blessings be upon him, as a prophet. In the morning and in the evening, recite the following 3 times.

I am pleased with Allah as a Lord, and Islam as a religion, and with Muhammad, peace and blessings be upon him, as a prophet. In the morning and in the evening, say,

O ever-living, O self-subsisting and supporter of all, by your mercy I seek assistance. Rectify for me all of my affairs, and do not leave me to myself even for the blink of an eye. In the evening, say,

We have reached the evening, and at this very time all sovereignty belongs to Allah, Lord of the worlds. O Allah, I ask you for the good of this night, its opening, its triumph, its light, its blessing, and its guidance. And I take refuge in you from the evil of this night and the evil of that which follows it. In the evening, say,

0: We retire upon the fitrah of Islam and the word of pure faith and upon the religion of our Prophet Muhammad, peace and blessings be upon him, and the religion of our forefather Ibrahim, who was a Muslim and of true faith and was not of those who associate others with Allah. In the morning and in the evening, recite 100 times,
1: Subhanallah wa bihamdihi.
0: How perfect Allah is, and I praise Him. Recite 10 times a day.

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In the evening, recite three times,

0: I take refuge in Allah's perfect words from the evil He has created. Recite 100 times a day.
1: أستغفر الله وأتوب إليه.
0: I seek forgiveness from Allah and repent to Him. In the morning and in the evening, recite 10 times.

0: 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From Sydney's shores we share the way, with hope and peace for every day. 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
2: Bismillah ar-Rahman ar-Rahim. الحمد لله رب العالمين والصلاة والسلام على أشرف المرسلين. All praises to Allah. We send peace and salutations upon Rasulullah صلى الله عليه وسلم. 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May the peace, blessings and mercy of Allah be upon you all. Once again, we welcome you to the daily reminder. We ask Allah subhanahu wa ta'ala to correct our intentions. This time is spending while listening to the daily reminder. Allah subhanahu wa ta'ala will reward you greatly. Allah will give you so much of reward just for listening. And of course, when you practice, the reward maximizes, inshallah. And don't forget, you share. Whatever you learn, you share, inshallah. Share it with others to benefit them. And the thawab, your thawab, Allah azza wa jal will multiply your thawab because so many people will benefit from this reminder, inshallah ta'ala. Don't forget that our program is built on interaction and participation of our audience, inshallah. So you can suggest topics, you can ask questions, questions about Islam, questions about faith, questions about comparative religions, meaning of names, seeking some advice, marital advice, family advice, life advice. You are more than welcome, inshallah, to communicate with us. Tayyib. Today we're speaking about Ayatul Kursi, the greatest verse in the book of Allah Azza wa Jal. The power of Ayatul Kursi. The amazing virtues of this verse. When should we recite it? How should we recite it? For what exactly can be recited? This is all what we're going to be learning today, inshallah. Listen attentively, try to finish or listen till the end, inshallah, so that you benefit from this daily reminder. May Allah subhanahu wa ta'ala bless us all and accept from us. Allahumma ameen ya rabbal alameen. Towards the end also I'll be asking some questions. The cause of the daily reminder. Let's see who's going to get it right, inshallah. طيب. Ali ibn Abi Talib, radiallahu anhu, Sayyidina Ali, radiallahu anhu, he said, ما أرى أحدا يعقل دخل في الإسلام ينام حتى يقرأ آية الكرسي. He said, I don't know any sane person who's a Muslim. I don't know any sane Muslim, any mindful Muslim, who sleeps without reciting Ayatul Kursi. It's so strange to find a Muslim go to sleep and doesn't recite Ayatul Kursi first. You cannot forget Ayatul Kursi before you sleep. Who is doing this, ya ikhwa? Who's following the sunnah of Rasulullah sallallahu alayhi wa sallam that before you sleep you must recite Ayatul Kursi? لا يقربه شيطان في ليلتي. Your entire night shaitan can't get closer. And we always advise this to the people who see nightmares and those who may be afraid of shaitan, afraid of mess, afraid of sihr, afraid of this. Ayatul Kursi before you sleep. Ayatul Kursi before you sleep. And I start with this short story. It is mentioned that Abu Hurairah radiallahu anhu, Rasulullah s.a.w. appointed him or gave him a task that he protect certain foods, to protect certain foods for some nights. And Sayyidina Abu Hurairah would be awake the whole night protecting the foods and whatever is there from crops, etc., from any thieves, anything that can steal from it. So he said, "Atani atin." Some strange person came, sneaking in and tried to steal from the food. So I caught him and I fought with him. And then that person said to me, "Afliqni, release me. I have children. I have a family. Please leave me." So he said, "All right, but if you return again, I'm going to take you to Rasulullah sallallahu alaihi wasallam." So he released him. The second day, Sayyidina Abu Hurairah went to see Rasulullah sallallahu alaihi wasallam. Rasulullah already informed him what happened. Allah informed Rasulullah sallallahu alaihi wasallam. He said to him, "ماذا فعل أسيرك الليلة?" That person who captured him last night, what did you do with him? He said, "Ya Rasulullah," he said, "I have family and I have children. And I sympathized with him, I left him." So Rasulullah smiled and he said, "He's going to come back tonight." So Sayyidina Abu Hurairah was on alert, right, waiting for him to come. As soon, he truly came. And when he started to steal, he caught him again. He said, Wallahi la arfa'annaka ila Rasulillah. I'm going to take you to Rasulullah sallallahu alayhi wa sallam. So then he started to cry and started to say, please leave me. You know, I have children, I have a family. I promise you, I'm not going to turn back to it again. So he sympathized with him after, and he released him a second time. Then the next day, Rasulullah sallallahu alayhi wa sallam met Abu Hurairah and he said, what did your captive did? He said, he came and I caught him a second time. And Ya Rasulullah, he said that he got children and he got a family. So I left him. So Rasulullah said, sallallahu alayhi wa sallam, he's going to return back again. He's going to come back again. So he waited for him the third time. The third time he caught him. I said, I'm not going to leave you. He said, you leave me and I'm going to teach you something. He said, what is it? He said, if you recite Ayatul Kursi in any night, Shaitan will never get closer to you. Shaitan will never get closer to you. He left him. So when he went to Rasulullah sallallahu alaihi wasallam, Rasulullah told him, this was Shaitan himself who came to you and stole the food. This was Shaitan himself. And he taught you the truth. What he said was correct. He taught you something that's correct. Shaitan cannot get anyway closer to someone who recites Ayatul Kursi. So it's such a powerful ayah for protection. But not only for protection. This is أعظم آية في كتاب الله, the greatest verse in the book of Allah. Who said that? Rasulullah sallallahu alayhi wa sallam. Authentic hadith. The messenger sallallahu alayhi wa sallam said that أعظم آية في كتاب الله آية الكرسي. الله لا إله إلا هو الحي القيوم. It's called آية الكرسي. Why? Because of the mentioning of الكرسي there in this verse. Understand يا أخوان؟ طيب. 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Some of the scholars said, because it has the name of Allah subhanahu wa ta'ala in many ways. Some even said, this name of Allah is mentioned there, مُضْمَرٌ وَظَاهِرٌ, more than 18 times. مُضْمَر, يعني it is hidden in the verse, or ظاهر, it is apparent. 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So anyway, the whole verse, it's one verse, but it has so many of the attributes of Allah subhanahu wa ta'ala in this verse. Understand ya ikhwan? Tayyib, let's move on. Ayatul Kursi, some of the virtues that maybe some of you aren't aware of. This verse, ikhwa, if you recite it after every salah, you recite Ayatul Kursi, nothing will stop you from entering Jannah except this. I want to go to Jannah. I want to go to paradise. Nothing will stop you from entering Jannah except that you die. 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

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can do it this way or that way the arrangement is not يعني a must or something you can do it this you can even recite آية الكرسي straight after that there is no problem And then you recite Ayatul Kursi. And then the Tasbih 33 times. Tahmid 33 times. Takbir 33 times. La ilaha illallah wahdahu la sharika lahu lahu al-mulku wa lahu al-hamdu wa ala kulli shayin qadir. One time. We can do extra. No problem. If you want to do extra, no problem. Also for the Tasbih, the Tahmid, the Tahleel, there is another narration that mentioned 10, 10, 10. If you can't do 33 times, you can also do 10 times. It is also encouraged as well. And the 10 times, it's easy. And some people say, Shaykh, 33 times is too much. It's not too much. But let's say, okay, you think it is too much, recite it 10 times. But don't miss Khatm al-Salah, ikhwa. Don't miss Khatm al-Salah. And then Ayat al-Kursi, you must not forget it. If you forget everything, don't forget Ayat al-Kursi. 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If you do what? If you recite Ayat al-Kursi after every salah. And why is that? Just think and reflect. Why Ayat al-Kursi, if you recite it after every salah, this ayah will take you to Jannah. Firstly, because it's the greatest verse in the book of Allah. Secondly, because the verse have the confession of Tawheed. The confession of Tawheed is there. Allah, la ilaha illa hu, al-hayyul qayyum. You are like, it's like you confessing your belief in Allah. And who's Allah? All the attributes of Allah Azza wa Jal, you find some of them is mentioned already in Ayat al-Kursi. It's such a powerful verse. That is like an announcement of your tawheed. Understand, ya ikhwa? 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One of the great ulama of hadith of India, Sheikh Abdul Haq al-Dahlawi rahimahullah, he said, if it wasn't for death, that people have to die, and Allah Azza wa Jal wrote this, and ordained that this is going to happen, every person shall taste death, every soul shall taste death. If it wasn't for that, Allah subhanahu wa ta'ala would have taken the person who recites Ayat al-Kursi to Jannah now. How great is this verse, Ayat al-Kursi, ikhwah. Now, moving on to another virtue of this Ayat al-Kursi, This verse, we mentioned before that the whole Qur'an is shifa. The entire Qur'an is used for tashafi. وَنُنَزِّلُ مِنَ الْقُرْآنِ مَا هُوَ شِفَاءٌ وَرَحْمَةٌ لِلْمُؤْمِنِينَ Allah says, we bring down from Qur'an what is shifa, what is a cure, what is a remedy. Not only for spiritual sicknesses. Not only for spiritual sicknesses. Not only for anxiety and sadness and depression and you come to recite the Qur'an and you feel at warmth and you feel good. Not only that, that's one of the meanings of tashafi and cure. You have a problem, you have a tough time, you are sad, you go recite the Quran. Allah Azza wa Jal touch your heart. Allah Subhanahu wa Ta'ala will cool you and calm you. The dhikr of Allah. Quran is dhikr. Ala bi dhikri Allahi. Tatma'innu al-qulub. Indeed, in the remembrance of Allah, your heart will find rest. Sometimes Allah will put you in a certain situation just to come back to Allah. And you realize later on that, Allah, I was in that situation because Allah Subhanahu wa Ta'ala was preparing for me. Allah was planning for me and was pushing me on this path of guidance to start making dua and to start fixing my salah and to start wearing my hijab and to start listening to ilm and to start, understand? So the Quran is for the spiritual sicknesses and also for physical sicknesses. Beside the Quran for physical sicknesses and ayat al-shifa, there are certain ayat well known for shifa, for cure from sicknesses.

such as Surah Al-Fatiha, the first ayat from Surah Al-Baqarah, right? The last verses of Surah Al-Baqarah, Ayatul Kursi, from min ayat al-shifa, from the verses of Tashafi. We recite it. If the Quran has verses that will cure a person from sicknesses, how can the greatest verse in the book of Allah is not a curing verse? You just think, reflect. أَفَلَا يَتَدَبَّرُونَ الْقُرْآنَ أَمْ عَلَىٰ قُلُوبٍ أَقْفَالُهَا. Shouldn't they ponder over the verses of Allah, or their hearts have locks over them? In the Quran there are certain verses for shifa, and Allah mentioned that in the Quran. وَنُنَزِّلُ مِنَ الْقُرْآنِ مَا هُوَ شِفَاءٌ وَرَحْمَةٌ لِلْمُؤْمِنِينَ. We bring down from Quran what is considered shifa. طيب, then how come the greatest verse in the book of Allah is not shifa? It's tashafi. You can recite it. It's part of the ruqya for shifa from sicknesses. We find many raqis, they recite Ayatul Kursi is a pillar. Ayatul Kursi is a pillar in the verses of tashafi. Tashafi yani cure, remedy, right? You recite Ayatul Kursi three times, recite Ayatul Kursi with the niyyah of shifa, Allah Azza wa Jal cure, together with Surah Al-Fatiha, with the three qul, etc. طيب, not only for shifa, no, even for ruqya from hasad, for ruqya from sihr, black magic, shayateen, Ayatul Kursi. And be punctual on that. Sometimes when people come for ruqya, tell them, you see, it is not a click of a button. It is not a click of a button. But it's a war between you and shaitan. It's a war between you and the sahir. Right? So you need to succeed the war. You need to win the war. Be punctual. Recite and recite and recite. Make it difficult for shaitan. Like how he's trying to make it difficult for you, to spoil your life, make it difficult for him. How can I make it difficult for him? The Quran, Ayatul Kursi, the three qul, Surah Al-Fatiha. You make sure that you recite and recite again and repeat today, tomorrow, 1 week, 2 weeks. Be punctual and show him that his life is going to be miserable. He can't harm you anymore. Why? I'm going to continue. I'm going to make it difficult for him. I'm going to tie it. Understand, ya ikhwah? So you recite Ayatul Kursi and persevere and be punctual on it, and inshaAllah ta'ala you will see the shifa and you see the cure from every difficulty that you are in. I'm talking about black magic, sihr, etc. I've seen some of the ruqa sometimes, they keep on reciting the verse for so many times, 50 times, 60 times, 100 times, until they cure the person. Till Allah Azza wa Jal, and you open the door for the cure. Understand? So don't give up. Don't give up. Tayyib. So it is a cure, it is for shifa, and also for ilaj from sihr, from magic, from black magic, from shayateen, etc. So Ayatul Kursi is such a powerful verse for that. طيب, what else, ikhwa? We need to understand that this ayah teaches us tawakkul ala Allah, teaches you to depend upon Allah Azza wa Jal. You see this when you ponder over the verses of Allah subhanahu wa ta'ala, or this verse specifically, Allahu la ilaha illa huwa Al-Hayy Al-Qayyum. Do you know what's Al-Hayy Al-Qayyum? Some of the ulama have mentioned that all the attributes of Allah, all the names of Allah, all the beautiful names of Allah, they are gathered in these two names, Al-Hayy Al-Qayyum. Al-Hayy Al-Qayyum, the ever-living. Al-Qayyum, the one who's taking care of all the affairs of his creations. Allah is taking care of all our affairs. How can you depend upon someone else when you have Al-Hayy Al-Qayyum, the one who's organizing everything, including the processes that's happening within your own body? Allah is the one who's taking care of that. The digestion of the food, the urination, the defecation, the breathing, all of this, you don't control it. These intricate processes within your own body, you don't even control it. Who's controlling it? Al-Hayy Al-Qayyum, the ever-living Allah Azza wa Jal is controlling all of that for you. For a certain time, till a certain time. If Allah subhanahu wa ta'ala were to give you the power or the responsibility of your own body fully, now you take care of the digestion of the food, you take care of all of this, you will fail. We will fail, ya ikhwah. You can't do that. You can't think of how can I? You click a button for the digestion of the food, or what are you going to be doing? All this is happening spontaneously. You don't control anything. The blood circulation in your body, the movements of the hands, all this is happening spontaneously by the power of Allah, by the power of Al-Hayy Al-Qayyum. So knowing that Allah is Al-Hayy Al-Qayyum, لا تأخذه سنة ولا نوم. He does not sleep and he does not slumber and he doesn't take a rest or something like that. He doesn't get tired.
All the time. Not only you. He's taking care of everyone, everything, every human being, every living being, every inanimate object, every creation. So it means pay attention. You need to make tawakkul ala Allah. Rely upon Allah subhanahu wa ta'ala, al-hayyu al-qayyum, in all your matters, in all your situations. So when you recite this verse after salah, or before you sleep, or in the morning before you go out of your house, make sure to understand the hikmah, the wisdom is to make tawakkul ala al-hayy al-qayyum. To rely upon Allah subhanahu wa ta'ala. My reliance upon Allah. This verse supposed to put in your mind the tawakkul. I'm believing in Allah alone, and I'm relying on Allah subhanahu wa ta'ala alone. Not upon anyone else. Only my Rabb. Only al-hayy al-qayyum is going to take care of me. I won't rely upon creation. I rely only upon al-hayy al-qayyum. One day, a sister, she was in the haram in Mecca, and something strange happened to her house, and the house got burnt. So she turned to Allah Al-Hayyu Al-Qayyum and she started praying to Allah Azza wa Jalla beautiful prayers and seeking the help of Al-Hayyu Al-Qayyum الذي لا تأخذه سنة ولا نوم. And then the king was passing by and he heard her, and they told him the story that this woman, her house got burnt, and she's talking to Allah for a long time now and praying to Allah. He came to the woman and said to her, not to worry, I'm going to give you a house, a new house. Allah responded your dua. I'm going to give you a new house. Take a new house. And anytime you need anything, come back to me. Come to me. He said, no, for you, I'm not going to come back to you. Anytime I have anything, I will come here and I'll ask Al-Hayyu Al-Qayyum. I'm not going to ask you anything. I'll come to Allah subhanahu wa ta'ala. I don't need you anymore. I only need Allah subhanahu wa ta'ala. That when the tawakkul comes to the heart, لَا رَزَقَكُمْ كَمَا يَرْزُقُ الطَّيْرُ تَغْدُو خِمَاصًا وَتَعُودُ بِطَانًا. Allah will sustain you. Allah will take care of your affairs, like how He take care of the birds. Goes in the morning empty bellies and returns back to the nest full. This tawakkul is so important in the life of the mu'min. But this surah, this ayah, Ayatul Kursi, it teaches you this tawakkul. We want, ikhwa, to implement it in our life. We want to make sure that we recite it and we understand the verses, understand the words. Allahu la ilaha illa hu. There is none worthy of worship except Allah. La ilaha illa hu, to depend upon Him. Only Allah. Only Allah we ask. Only Allah we pray to. Only Allah we fear. Only Allah we seek help. Al-Hayyu al-Qayyum. La ta'khudhu sinatun wa la nawm. It gives you this assurance. You have Allah. You're not alone. Things are down here. There. I have my Rabb. Inna ma'i Rabbi sayyadin. I have Al-Hayyu al-Qayyum. Allah will have a plan for me. Understand, you trust Allah subhanahu wa ta'ala. You see things are changing for you. You want to depend upon Allah subhanahu wa ta'ala. You want to apply this verse in our entire life. Recite it in the morning. Recite it in the evening. Recite it before you sleep. Recite it after every salah. And recite it for ruqya and for hifadat, inshaAllah. Let me know, inshaAllah, your thoughts. And if you are really applying this verse, Ayatul Kursi. And the question for today, who was the sahabi who narrated this hadith that Ayatul Kursi is the greatest verse, is the greatest verse in the book of Allah subhanahu wa ta'ala? Tell me the narrator of this hadith, inshaAllah. This is the cause for the daily reminder for today. I ask Allah subhanahu wa ta'ala to accept from us. Allahumma ameen. Aqulu qawli hadha wa astaghfirullah. 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

0: Rasulullah SAW told us, it will relieve from any grief. It will elongate your life. It will, subhanAllah, give you a blessing during the day. Astaghfirullah. When Rasulullah ﷺ told us that, or Allah subhanahu wa ta'ala told us, it will increase our wealth, it will increase our children, it will increase our barakah. So making a lot of istighfar. Astaghfirullah, astaghfirullah, astaghfirullah. I did it myself. I was able to do 55 times astaghfirullah in 1 minute. And doing a lot of istighfar, dedicate 1 minute. I'm talking about a minute a day. Subhanallah. How many minutes do we have per day? A lot of minutes. We have 24 hours and every hour I have 60 minutes. Do the math. 1 minute just to say, Allahumma salli wa sallim ala nabiyyina Muhammad. I did it. I was able to do it for 25 times. Allahu Akbar. And Rasulullah ﷺ told us, every time I say Allahumma salli wa sallim ala nabiyyina Muhammad once, Allah will mention my name in front of the angel 10 times. And the more I make salat on Rasulullah sallallahu alaihi wasallam, the higher my possibility of getting his intercession on the day of judgment when I really need it the most. Allahumma salli wa sallim ala nabiyyina Muhammad. Dedicate a minute. I'm just saying a minute, but some of us can dedicate 4 minutes, 5 minutes, 10 minutes, whatever you can. But I'm just making it in a simple way so we could all benefit inshaAllah ta'ala.
1: When you mention the mother, or when me and you remember our mother, the first thing that comes to our mind is the love and the kindness. And if you ask for one word, it will be mercy. Mothers and mercy, it's like engulfed in each other. The mother's mercy is so dominant in her character that even if you are in your 40s or in your 50s, in your 30s, she's still worried about you. She wants to make sure that you ate and you're dressed properly and you're peaceful. This is the mother. This is the normal mother. Subhanallah. 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He put only one on earth, and with this رحمة on earth, all human beings, all animals, all creation use this one رحمة to deal with one another. Even the beast taking care of their child, they use that one rahmah. And Allah Azza wa Jal left 99 rahmah, 99 degrees of mercy till the day of judgment, so He can use to determine His servant's faith. Now, the question, if somebody comes and tell you, your mother will be the one deciding your destiny on the day of judgment. She will be the one deciding if you're going to Jannah or you're going to Nar. Instantly, you will feel the Jannah is in my pocket. Impossible. A mother will throw her son in the hellfire. Right? So, after hearing this hadith, we derive from this hadith that my mother's mercy and your mother's mercy and every human being's mother's mercy till the day of judgment, all these mothers' mercy combined is a portion of one mercy that Allah put on earth, and He left 99 till the day of judgment. So the question is, who would you choose to decide your fate? Allah or your mother? Her mercy is a portion, one mercy to all mankind and jinnkind and animals and insects, one mercy. And my mother's mercy and your mother's mercy is part of this one mercy. And Allah left 99 mercy till the day of judgment. How merciful is Allah subhanahu wa ta'ala? Definitely, one of the tabi'een, his name is Hammad bin Salama. He said, Wallahi, لو خيرت يوم القيامة أن يحاسبني الله أو أمي لاخترت الله لأنه أرحم بي من أمي وأبي. Hammad said, if I was given the option to choose, who's gonna hold me accountable on the day of judgment, Allah or my mother, I will definitely, without any doubt, choose Allah, because He's more merciful on me than my mother and my father. How merciful is Allah subhanahu wa ta'ala? Allah has many, many attributes and many names, right? Listen to the names that Allah chose when He is telling us about scenes from the Day of Judgment. وَخَشَعَتِ الْأَصْوَاتِ لِلرَّحْمَنِ الملك يومئذ الحق للرحمن لا يتكلمون إلا من أذن له الرحمن. الله أكبر. On the scenes of the day of judgment, Allah used الرحمن, the all merciful, on that day. Allah has many names. Could have used الجبار, المهيمن, القوي, the all-powerful, the almighty. He chose with the scenes of the day of judgment the name Al-Rahman. How merciful is Allah subhanahu wa ta'ala. Rasulullah sallallahu alayhi wa sallam, and the hadith is in Sahih Muslim, he said, I know the first man who will enter Jannah, which is himself, alayhi salatu wa salam, and the last person who will come out from the hellfire and enter Jannah. He will be brought forth and the command will be given. Show him his minor sins and hide his major sins. This is the last person who's destined to Jannah. يعني a Muslim that have sinned and went to Jahannam and being punished. And now

He is the last person who will enter Jannah. He will be brought and the command will come, show him all his minor sins and hide the major sins. Then he will be told, you have done so and so on such and such day. And the person is, his head is down and acknowledging all his sins. He is admitting, he cannot, on that day you cannot deny, La Allah, I did not do anything, bring me, no. And, I'm continuing the hadith, and he is very fearful because he's only seeing the minor and he's wondering, if this is the minor, what about when they start bringing the major sins? These are only minor ones. And then a command will be given. Replace every minor sin with a good deed. Replace every sayyi'ah with a hasana. So the man, he will say, when he see this karam, mercy from Allah, he will say, I have more sins, what are they? These are only small ones, where's the major ones? He's so happy. Abu Dharr, narrating the hadith, he said, Rasulullah ﷺ laughed until his molar teeth shone when he was narrating the hadith. You know, the man is saying, oh, that's it? There's more? In the beginning, he was so fearful, he was so scared when he saw the minor sins. Now he's asking, where's the more? Because of the mercy of Allah subhanahu wa ta'ala, that he transformed all his sayyiat into hasanat. How merciful is Allah subhanahu wa ta'ala. Amr ibn al-As, we all know, the great sahabi. As a matter of fact, not too many people know he was arch enemy of Muslims in the beginning, and he took shahada only in the 8th year of Hijrah, very late. Before that, he was a big enemy of Islam. So when he came and decided to become a Muslim, he came with Khalid bin Walid at the same year. Rasulullah ﷺ extended his hand to Amr. Amr put his hand back. Rasulullah said, what's going on, Ya Amr? He said, I have one condition before I extend my hand. I said, what is it? He said, Ya Rasulullah, you know what I've done? I harmed Islam and Muslims so much. Will all my sins be forgiven if I become a Muslim? He said, Ya Amr, don't you know that Islam eliminates everything before it? So Amr extended his hand and he became Muslim. And Rasulullah sallallahu alayhi wasallam, he said, أسلم الناس وآمن عمرو بن العاص. People become Muslims, but instantly Amr ibn al-As became a mu'min. Subhanallah. Look how merciful is Allah subhanahu wa ta'ala. We all know the hadith of the captive of war. After the battle is over, she was going around and looking for her baby. Every time she sees a baby, she flips him, she notices that it's not her baby. She goes and kept on looking and looking until she found her baby. She took him and she started breastfeeding him. From a distance, Rasulullah ﷺ and the Sahaba saw that. So Rasulullah ﷺ, he said, do you think that this woman will throw her baby in the hellfire? He said, Ya Rasulullah, do you see how frantic she was looking for the baby? She wanted just to see her baby. She was like desperate looking for him. How could she throw him in the fire? He said, alayhi salatu wasalam, Allah is more merciful on you than that mother on her baby. Allah is more merciful on you than that mother on her baby. My brothers and sisters, any Muslim on earth, from the day the message started, 1400 years ago, till the day of judgment, any Muslim that perform a good deed, it will go on the scale of Rasulullah sallallahu alayhi wasallam, right? Because Rasulullah sallallahu alayhi wasallam told us that whosoever teach someone something, if they do it, the person who taught him will get the ajr. And Rasulullah sallallahu alayhi wasallam taught us everything. Okay? So imagine, by the way, you cannot even imagine.
You can't even count the amount of hasanat that Rasulullah SAW have. Because every Muslim who said subhanallah, Rasulullah SAW will get hasanah. Every Muslim that prays, that fasts, that gives in charity, that goes to hajj, that goes to umrah, that read the Quran, Rasulullah SAW will get the same ajr. Imagine, it's beyond our imagination. طيب. ما من أحد, Rasulullah SAW said, ما من أحد يدخل الجنة بعمله. 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The only way, even me, to enter the Jannah is with the mercy of Allah Azza wa Jalla. The entrance to Jannah is with the mercy of Allah. To be situated in Jannah is by the a'mal. Entering the Jannah, this is a fadl from Allah. No matter what we do, what makes me and you deserve Jannah forever? You live 50, 60 years. To be fair, we will give you 60 years of Jannah. What makes me and you deserve Jannah forever? So that is only from the mercy of Allah. But in the Jannah, which level am I or which level are you? It depends on our a'mal. So the only way to Jannah is the rahmah of Allah Azza wa Jal. طيب. The question that poses itself right now is, since that's the only way to Jannah, how we can earn, what should we do to gain the rahmah of Allah Azza wa Jal? قولوا قولي هذا واستغفر الله فاستغفروه إنه هو الغفور الرحيم. بسم الله وحده والصلاة والسلام على من لا نبي بعده. 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Obey Allah and obey the messenger, you will get the rahmah of Allah Azza wa Jal. All the rahmah in this dunya and all the rahmah in the akhirah, all the peace in this dunya and all the peace and entering the jannah in the akhirah is by obeying Allah and His Prophet. Wallahi ya akhwan, we spoke last week about death and we keep delaying the tawbah. We keep delaying the tawbah thinking that we're going to live forever. Wallahi ya akhwan, the only way to survive and have peace in this dunya and peace in the akhirah is by obeying Allah and His Prophet. Obeying Allah, the orders that He told us. Wallahi ya akhwan, if you think about the orders that Allah demanded from us, what are they? After the tawheed of la ilaha illallah, which is the foundation and the most important thing in our life, what are the physical actions that we should do? 5 times a day salat, 35 minutes, 40 minutes out of 24 hours. Once a year in Ramadan you fast 30 days and if you're sick it will drop. Once a year you give 2.5% of your income to the poor and if you're poor it will drop. Once in a lifetime you go to hajj and if you're poor and you're sick it will drop. So what is it that Allah subhanahu wa ta'ala is asking us too much that we found it, oh, obeying Allah is too hard, this deen is so complicated. Wallahi, this is all from the shaitan. All from the shaitan. He made us feel like, oh, it's all haram. It's not all haram. Think about anything and compare the haram and the halal in that thing. Businesses. How many halal businesses and how many haram businesses? Anything that is haram, the very simple formula, it's halal, it's haram to buy and to sell it or to deal with it. So haram to sell alcohol, haram to sell pork, haram to sell lottery, haram to deal with gambling. And all the millions of other businesses are all halal. Haram to eat pork and its derivatives and haram to drink alcohol and everything that comes with it. And all the millions of other foods and drinks are halal. So the halal is dominant. But the shaitan, especially our young brothers and sisters, this deen, everything is haram. Everything is haram. No, wallahi. No.

We all follow it. We are excellent in reading, excellent in listening, excellent in memorizing. But when it comes to following, hesitant. Huffaz, hundreds. Excellent. Don't get me wrong. Amazing. What's next? Next. He has to understand what he memorized and apply. كتاب أنزلناه إليك مبارك ليدبروا. The main reason for the revelation of this book is to ponder. So all these listening, hearing, memorizing are means to get to the purpose. They are means to get to the purpose. They're all rewarding, very rewarding. But at the end of the day, there's a purpose, there's a goal. I have to achieve from all this. And that's the reason for the revelation of this book. Following the Quran will make us gain the rahmah of Allah subhanahu wa ta'ala. إن رحمة الله قريب من المحسنين. Allah subhanahu wa ta'ala said, the mercy of Allah is very close to the people who are doing ihsan. To the people who are doing ihsan. Ihsan with the parents, ihsan with the family, ihsan with the neighbors, ihsan with the non-Muslim, ihsan with the animals, ihsan with anybody. Allah said, my rahmah is very close to the people who do ihsan. Just because of the time, I'm going to run through the rest, insha'Allah ta'ala. Even in divorce, Allah subhanahu wa ta'ala told us, have you ever heard about our divorce cases? Subhanallah. Allah subhanahu wa ta'ala said, إِمْسَاكٌ بِمَعْرُوفٍ أَوْ تَسْرِيحٌ بِإِحْسَانٍ. Either you keep her with ma'ruf, or you let her go with ihsan. Even divorce has to be with ihsan. Not, you know, I'm going to show you what I'm going to do to you. No, يا أخي. لا تنسوا الفضل بينكم. Allah said in the Quran, do not forget about what happened between you for all these years. Subhanallah. When we are being tested, وَلَنَبْلُوَنَّكُمْ بِشَيْءٍ مِّنَ الْخَوْفِ وَالْجُوعِ وَنَقْصٍ مِّنَ الْأَمْوَالِ وَالْأَنفُسِ وَالثَّمَرَاتِ وَبَشِّرِ الصَّابِرِينَ. 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Ya Allah, the rahmah of Allah will descend upon the people who are patient when they are hit by a calamity. And I left this way to earn the rahmah to the end, so most of you are here. قال رسول الله صلى الله عليه وسلم الرحمون يرحمهم الرحمن ارحموا من في الأرض يرحمكم من في السماء. The most merciful has mercy on the ones who are merciful. Show mercy to those who are on earth, the one above the heavens will show mercy upon you. Mercy on your spouse. My sister, mercy on your husband. My brother, mercy on your wife. Mercy on our children. Mercy on our children is by teaching them the deen. Wallahi ya akhwan. The only thing that you could leave with your... You know, when we always say, and I repeat this a lot, I am working hard to secure my kid's future. Right? Very common term. My kid and your kid future is either Jannah or Nar. It's either heaven or hell. That is the future. That's the real future. Rahmah upon the children. Rahmah upon the people who work for you. Rahmah upon your neighbors. Rahmah upon everyone that you know. Even Rasulullah ﷺ told us the rahmah on the animals, and we know so many ahadith that people went to Jannah just by being kind and merciful upon animals. ارحم من في الأرض. Have mercy upon the people on earth, or upon the creation on earth. The one above the heaven will have mercy upon you. And he told us in the hadiths in Bukhari, من لا يرحم لا يرحم. Whomsoever does not show mercy will not receive mercy. Whomsoever does not show mercy will not receive mercy. Let me give you something practical. There are many ahadith that Rasulullah sallallahu alayhi wa sallam told us, and he alayhi salatu wa sallam made dua of rahmah. Can you imagine? Rasulullah sallallahu alayhi wa sallam made dua of rahmah for these kind of people. I'll mention them quickly. Number one, which is something we can do ourselves for every married couple. Rahim Allahum ri'in.
قام من الليل فصلى ثم أيقظ زوجته.

Allah, as if Rasulullah is saying, Ya Allah, have mercy on that household. Have mercy on that man that woke up in the middle of the night to perform tahajjud and he woke up his wife. Have mercy on that woman that she woke up in the middle of the night to pray tahajjud and she woke up her husband. Imagine the rahmah of Allah will descend upon the people who are waking up each other to pray a nafil, an optional ibadah. Can you imagine the reward of waking up your spouse for fajr? The rahmah will descend upon the people who waking up each other for tahajjud. Second, من عاد مريضا, whosoever visit a sick person, the rahmah will descend upon them. And when he sits there, when he's visiting the city, and he sits there for a few minutes, he's immersed in the rahmah of Allah subhanahu wa ta'ala till he leaves. رحم الله رجلا سمحا إذا باع وسمحا إذا اشترى وسمحا إذا اقتضى. Bukhari. May Allah have mercy on the person, any business people here. He is so easy going when he sells. He is so easy when he buys. He does not pick and haggle till he makes the person sick of that transaction. Huh? Subhanallah. And samhan idha qtada. And when he asks for his money, he is also very easy. Tayyib. We have spoken about the mercy of Allah subhanahu wa ta'ala, how merciful he is. Is this a license to go and sin and Allah is ghafoor al-raheem? No. Nabbi ibadi. Nabbi.

0: Al-Aleem, inform my slaves that I am the all-forgiving, the all-merciful, and my adab and my torment is the most severe. Balance. We don't want to be from the people, oh Allah, Ghafoor al-Rahim, and I do anything. Yeah, what's the big deal? No, no. 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As Muslims, we live with two wings. 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Those two wings, this is how the Muslim lives. 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

0: in order that you may warn a people whose forefathers were not warned, so they are heedless.
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0: Indeed, the word has proven true against most of them, so they will not believe.

You can only warn him who follows the reminder and fears the most beneficent unseen. To such bear the glad tidings of forgiveness and a generous reward.

0: Verily, we give life to the dead, and we record that which they send before, and their traces, and all things we have recorded with numbers as a record in a clear book.
1: وَاضْرِبْ لَهُمْ مَثَلًا أَصْحَابَ الْقَرْيَةِ إِذْ جَاءَهَا الْمُرْسَلُونَ
0: And put forward to them a similitude, the dwellers of the town, when there came messengers to them.

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So we reinforced them with a third, and they said, "Verily, we have been sent to you as messengers."

0: They said, "You are only human beings like ourselves, and the Most Beneficent has revealed nothing. You are only telling lies."
1: قالوا ربنا يعلم إنا إليكم لمرسلون.
0: The messengers said, "Our Lord knows that we have been sent as messengers to you."
1: وما علينا إلا البلاغ المبين.
0: And our duty is only to convey plainly.

0: They said, "For us, we see an evil omen from you. If you cease not, we will surely stone you, and a painful torment will touch you from us."
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0: The messengers said, "Your evil omens be with you. Is it because you are admonished? Nay, but you are a people exceeding all bounds."

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1: اتبعوا من لا يسألكم أجرا وهم مهتدون.
0: Obey those who ask no wages of you and who are rightly guided.
1: وما لي لا أعبد الذي فطرني وإليه ترجعون.
0: And why should I not worship him who has created me and to whom you shall be returned?

0: Shall I take gods besides him? If the Most Beneficent intends me any harm, their intercession will be of no use for me whatsoever, nor can they save me.
1: إني إذا لفي ضلال مبين.
0: Then verily I would be in plain error.
1: إني آمنت بربكم فاسمعون.
0: Verily I have believed in your Lord, so listen to me.
1: قيل ادخل الجنة قال يا ليت قومي يعلمون.
0: It was said to him when the disbelievers killed him, enter paradise. He said, if only my people knew.
1: بما غفر لي ربي وجعلني من المكرمين.
0: That my Lord has forgiven me and made me of the honored ones.

0: 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Verily, they will not return to them.
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0: And surely, all, every one of them, will be brought before us.

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0: So that they may eat of the fruit thereof, and their hands did not make it. Will they not then give thanks?

0: Glory be to him who has created all the pairs of that which the earth produces, as well as of their own humankind, and of that which they know not.
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0: And a sign for them is the night. We withdraw therefrom the day, and behold, they are in darkness.
1: وَالشَّمْسُ

0: and the sun runs on its fixed course for a term. That is the decree of the Almighty, the All-Knowing.
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0: And for the moon we have measured phases till it returns curved like the old dried date stalk.

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0: Unless it be a mercy from us, and as an enjoyment for a while.

0: And when it is said to them, spend of that which Allah has provided you, those who disbelieve say to those who believe, shall we feed those whom, if Allah willed, He would have fed? You are only in plain error.
1: وَيَقُولُونَ مَتَى هَذَا الْوَعْدُ إِن كُنتُمْ صَادِقِينَ
0: And they say, when will this promise be fulfilled if you are truthful?

0: Then they will not be able to make bequest, nor will they return to their family.
1: وَنُفِخَ فِي الصُّورِ فَإِذَا هُمْ مِنَ الْأَجْدَاثِ إِلَىٰ رَبِّهِمْ يَنْسِلُونَ
0: And the horn will be blown, and behold, from the graves they will come out quickly to their Lord.

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It will be said to them, "This is what the Most Beneficent had promised, and the messengers spoke the truth."

0: This day none will be wronged in anything, nor will you be requited anything except that which you used to do.
1: إن أصحاب الجنة اليوم في شغل فاكهون.
0: Verily, the dwellers of the paradise that day will be busy in joyful things.
1: هم وأزواجهم في ظلال على الأرائك متكئون.
0: They and their spouses will be in

0: 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Verily, he is a plain enemy to you.
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0: And that you should worship me, that is a straight path.

0: And indeed he did lead astray a great multitude of you. Did you not then understand?
1: هذه جهنم التي كنتم توعدون.
0: This is hell which you were promised.
1: اصلوها اليوم بما كنتم تكفرون.
0: Burn therein this day, for that you used to disbelieve.

0: and if it had been our will, we could have transformed them in their places. Then they would have been unable to go forward, nor could they have turned back.
1: وَمَن نُعَمِّرْهُ نُنَكِّسْهُ فِي الْخَلْقِ أَفَلَا يَعْقِلُونَ
0: And he whom we grant long life, we reverse in creation. Will they not then understand?

0: we have not taught him poetry, nor is it fitting for him. This is only a reminder and a plain recital.
1: لينذر من كان حيا ويحق القول على الكافرين.
0: To give warning to the living and justify the word against the disbelievers.

0: Do they not see that we have created for them, out of what our hands have created, the cattle, so that they are their owners?
1: وَذَلَّلْنَاهَا لَهُمْ فَمِنْهَا رَكُوبُهُمْ وَمِنْهَا يَأْكُلُونَ
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0: 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Will they not then be grateful?
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0: They cannot help them. But they will be brought forward as a troop against those who worship them.

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He says, "Who will give life to these bones when they have rotted away and become dust?"

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Yes, indeed. He is the all-knowing, supreme creator.

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0: 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From Sydney's shores we share the way, with hope and peace for every day. 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
2: The Voice of Islam Australia presents the Quran Tafsir series with Sheikh Ihsan Hanif.

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going to take a page at a time of the Quran, the book of Allah Azza wa Jal, and make its tafsir. Today inshallah ta'ala we are on page number 11 of the first juz in Surah Al-Baqarah. And we were speaking in the last episode, and in fact we've actually started some of page 11 because it was connected to the previous page and the story that we had begun speaking about, and that is the story after which this surah is named. The story of the people of the cow, Al-Baqarah. And that is a story that took place in the time of Musa alayhi salatu wa salam. Allah Azza wa Jal, and we will recap that story briefly, but we'll do so in light of the first verse that we're going to take today. And page number 11 begins with verse number 70, but in the previous episode we already spoke about verses 70 and 71 because it was connected with the part of the story that we begun. So sometimes, even though this is a tafsir page by page, we may do slightly less or more than a page, just to keep the verses of the Quran in context, and so it's easy, inshallah ta'ala, for us to make tafsir. Otherwise, it may, you know, become difficult to follow, and it may become slightly disjointed. So in verse number 72, where we begin today, Allah subhanahu wa ta'ala says, أَعُوذُ بِاللَّهِ مِنَ الشَّيْطَانِ الرَّجِيمِ وَإِذْ قَتَلْتُمْ نَفْسًا فَادَّارَأْتُمْ فِيهَا وَاللَّهُ مُخْرِجٌ مَا كُنْتُمْ تَكْتُمُونَ. Then when you, meaning, O children of Israel, O Bani Israel, when you killed someone, or some of you killed someone and started to blame one another, although Allah Azza wa Jal was to bring about that which you had concealed to light. Allah subhanahu wa ta'ala, in this verse, almost is telling us the beginning of the story that we had already started to mention. So as we said before, Allah Azza wa Jalla is saying, remember when you killed someone, when amongst you there was murder that was committed, as we mentioned in our previous episode, Allah Azza wa Jalla tells us this story because there was a man from Bani Israel that was murdered, killed. And the people wanted to realize or find his murderer. So when they came to the Prophet Musa alayhi salatu wasalam, the Prophet Musa alayhi salatu wasalam gave them a number of instructions, or gave them a single instruction in terms of how to find the murderer, and that was that they should sacrifice, slaughter a cow. Rather than accepting that instruction from Musa alayhi salatu wasalam and obeying the command of Allah Azza wa Jal, they chose instead to be argumentative, to make excessive questioning, to ask about the type of cow and the color of the cow and the description of the cow, to an extent that those cows, or any cow which may have sufficed, because when Allah says sacrifice a cow, just as we're told, for example, in Eid, or when you make Hajj, that you have to slaughter, sacrifice an animal, go and sacrifice a sheep, go and make sacrifice, you're told that this is the minimum age that that sheep or cow or camel has to be in order for the sacrifice to be correct. Once that is done, then some general principles, you know, make sure it's not overly injured or that it's disabled or whatever. As those restrictions are met, then you may go and sacrifice any cow, any camel, any color. There is no problem in doing so. These people are told, go and sacrifice a cow, rather than choosing the potential hundreds or even thousands of cows that may have been available. They start to ask questions. What type of cow? So the age is restricted. What color of the cow? So the color is restricted. We still don't understand the kind of cow you want. So Allah Azza wa Jal tells them the physical description and the type of work that he must not have done before. So now from all of the cows, it is restricted to a single one. The question that is that poses itself here is that in verse 72, Allah Azza wa Jal is telling us the reason behind this story. But the reason behind the story comes towards the end of the story rather than the beginning. So it would have made more sense, usually logically, the way that you tell a story is you tell the cause of the story, the reason, and then what took place in terms of the investigation. Someone died, and this is the investigation process, and this is the end. That's how it usually works, right? That's how a story would logically be told, or generally be told. Allah subhanahu wa ta'ala doesn't do so here. What Allah azza wa jal does is he mentions the investigation part first, which is the command of sacrificing the cow and that whole discourse that takes place. And then after that's concluded and Allah tells us that they slaughtered the cow, he tells us the reason why.
وإذ قتلتم نفسا فدارأتم فيها. And remember when you kill someone and you started to cast blame upon one another. So the question is why? Why delay the cause and then delay the cause after the whole discourse of how and what took place in terms of finding the murderer? And the answer is simple, and that is because this is one of the main purposes of this particular story. In fact, it is one of the main purposes of the whole surah, and that is why the surah is named after it. And that is that from the core attributes of the believer, one of the foundations of iman is to submit to Allah immediately and to submit to the Prophet sallallahu alaihi wasallam. Then the Prophet told us sallallahu alaihi wasallam in the hadith, none of you truly believes until he loves me more than he loves his parents and his children and all of the people. What does that hadith mean? When you love someone to that level, that you submit to them, that you obey them, that you follow them in terms of the guidance that they have set for you. That is the love that we should have for the Prophet sallallahu alaihi wasallam, and the love that we should have first and foremost for our Lord and Creator, Allah subhanahu wa ta'ala. That when Allah gives a command in the Quran, pray, or give zakah, or fast, or perform hajj, or be good to your parents, or be merciful to the young, or be good to your neighbors and hospitable to the guest, don't oppress, don't hurt people, don't take their property unlawfully, and so on and so forth. All of these commands that we have within our religion, you immediately submit to them wholeheartedly. That is iman. It is not iman that you go and you start to debate the Quran or try to debate the sunnah of the Prophet sallallahu alaihi wasallam, and once you have finished and exhausted all lines of inquiry, then you actually submit maybe unwillingly or begrudgingly. Allah subhanahu wa ta'ala says here that these people killed someone, started to blame one another, and Allah Azza wa Jal brought out that which they tried to conceal, meaning the murder is trying to be concealed by the murderer. Allah Azza wa Jal will make it known who it is that committed that murder. But there was a law and a process and a method that had to be followed. That method is what Allah subhanahu wa ta'ala tells the believers to submit to. He tells the believers that they must submit to this method that Allah Azza wa Jal places. This is why we have the Sharia. We have these laws, we have these restrictions, we have these rules that Allah Azza wa Jal has placed for us in the Quran and that the Prophet sallallahu alaihi wasallam gave to us in his sunnah. That is the method that you must follow. If you're unwilling to follow that, then that is a sign of weakness of iman, and it is a sign of a lack of submission to Allah subhanahu wa ta'ala. In verse number 73, Allah Azza wa Jal concludes this story and he says, فَقُلْنَا اضْرِبُوهُ بِبَعْضِهَا كَذَلِكَ يُحْيِي اللَّهُ الْمَوْتَى وَيُرِيكُمْ آيَاتِهِ لَعَلَّكُمْ تَعَقِنُونَ. We said, strike the body with a part of the cow. Allah Azza wa Jal says, why did they have to slaughter the cow? Why did Allah Azza wa Jal instruct them at the time of this murder that had been committed, that the way that they would ascertain the murderer and his identity is to sacrifice the cow? Allah Azza wa Jal says, because after the sacrifice they were told to take a part of the cow, and the scholars of tafsir differ as to exactly which part of the cow. It is said that it was a leg or a shoulder and so on, but either way, that's not important. The important thing is that it is a part of the cow, and this is also an important principle in the Quran, that it is sometimes nice to know, or we are sometimes eager to know the details of, okay, what type of cow, or what, where were these people living, on what land, and what was the, you know, what was the type of, or the part of the cow that was used, and so on. But Allah Azza wa Jalla doesn't go into such specifics, usually speaking, unless there is a principle and reason to do so. When Allah Azza wa Jalla makes things generic, it is because the detail here isn't important. It won't increase you in anything. It doesn't give you any added sense of information, in the sense that increases your iman or it brings you closer to Allah Azza wa Jalla through a principle. Rather, the principle is being mentioned here, and that is that the reason why they were told to sacrifice a cow is to take a part of the cow and strike or place it upon the dead man's body. And when they would do so, Allah Azza wa Jalla would bring that man back to life for a short period of time, through which he would be able to identify his murder, and then he would pass away once again. And that is from the miracle that Allah Azza wa Jal gives to his prophets and messengers, alayhim as-salatu was-salam. And that is why Allah Azza wa Jal says, كَذَٰلِكَ يُحْيِي اللَّهُ الْمَوْتَى. Thus does Allah bring the dead to life, and thus does He show His signs, so that you may understand. For those people it was a sign. For those people it is a sign of Allah's power, of Allah subhanahu wa ta'ala's ability to bring the dead back to life. But this was the reasoning behind it. There is always, therefore, a hikmah and a wisdom behind all of the legislation of Allah subhanahu wa ta'ala.
However, as Muslims, we have to have enough humility and humbleness to understand and recognize and acknowledge that sometimes we may not understand and know what that wisdom is. So when people say, how come women have to cover up all the time? How come men have to have a beard? How come men have been given certain responsibilities over and above women? How come the Muslim law says you can cut off the hand of the thief? And all of these things that we have. Sometimes we know the wisdom and sometimes we can articulate and understand it. Sometimes we may guess at the wisdom. We may say, according to our best understanding, this seems to be the case and Allah knows best. And at other times we simply do not know. We don't know. I gave the example previously of the statement of Ali radiallahu anhu when he said that if we were to use our intellect, then when it came to wiping over the socks in wudu, we would wipe below the sock, underneath the sock, rather than above it. But Allah Azza wa Jalla commanded us to wipe above the sock. The Prophet sallallahu alaihi wasallam showed us that's what we have to do. Why? We don't necessarily know. But it is enough for us to submit because that is part of the iman and the belief that we have in Allah Azza wa Jalla and in the Messenger of Allah sallallahu alaihi wasallam. It is that iman that when you have it in the heart, that is so beautiful and so amazing, that when you hear a verse of the Quran, or you hear a command of the Prophet sallallahu alaihi wasallam, as the companions used to be, you submit wholeheartedly. Even if it doesn't make sense to me, even if my heart wants to reject it, even if my desires go against it, I will submit to what Allah says and what the Prophet said sallallahu alaihi wasallam. If you look at the example of the likes of Abu Bakr and Umar radiallahu an, what made them so great amongst all of the other companions, what gave them the extra station and virtue and status in Islam, it was this element, that they were people who when they heard the verse of Allah being recited, they would stop. They wouldn't argue, they wouldn't say that doesn't apply to me, they wouldn't say yes, but even if it doesn't apply to them. The fact that Allah says something and someone is reciting to them the words of Allah, they would have enough humbleness in their heart, enough fear of Allah in their heart, enough iman and love for Allah Azza wa Jalla in their heart, that they would stop. And that's why the companions, for example, used to say concerning Umar radiallahu an, كان وقافا عند كتاب الله تعالى. He was someone who stopped at the verses of Allah Azza wa Jalla. If he heard a verse, he would just stop and he wouldn't say anything else. He said, Umar radiallahu anhu, on one example, said to the people of his time when he was the Khalifa, that when it comes to giving the dowry in marriage, the dowry, don't give so much money. Don't give so much money to people in dowry, because when you do that, then people start to compete. You gave 10,000, so I have to give 15. You gave 15, I have to give 20. And all of a sudden, you're pricing people out of marriage, or you're making them incur a heavy level of debt in order to get married. So a woman stood up and she said, O Amirul Mu'mineen, O leader of the Muslims, how can you limit the dowry of a woman when Allah subhanahu wa ta'ala says that even if you want to give one of them a qintar, a mountains like of wealth in dowry, you're not allowed to take anything back from it. Allah said you can give up to, and so the Umar radiallahu anhu stopped. Because Allah Azza wa Jalla said that. Who is he to restrict something when Allah Azza wa Jalla has made it open? Even though what Umar radiallahu anhu is saying is correct in its own way. And as good practice amongst people getting married, it is better for them not to demand such types of wealth. It is permissible, yes, but is it better? Is that a greater benefit for society and for people's families and even the married couple that they don't go into their marriage in such a state of debt? Of course. But you can't restrict the religion of Allah Azza wa Jal. If someone decides that's what they want, then that's their position, that's up to them, it's their choice. And it's for the groom to accept or to reject that. And so this is the way the companions were when it came to the book of Allah Azza wa Jal. That all comes from the state of the heart. And that is why in verse 74, Allah subhanahu wa ta'ala will give us this amazing, beautiful verse that shows to us the importance of the heart being humbled, of iman entering into the heart, and the heart being the core part of the body that has to have that iman embedded within it so that the rest of the body can then conform. The mind, the limbs, the tongue, all of it conforms to what is deeply entrenched within the heart. The stronger that iman and khashya of Allah Azza wa Jalla, that fear of Allah is in the heart, that love of Allah is in the heart, the greater the rest of the body is in conforming. And the weaker and more fragile that the iman is in the heart, then the harder and more difficult it is for a person to do so. Allah subhanahu wa ta'ala therefore gives the example of the heart and he says, ثُمَّ قَسَتْ قُلُوبُكُمْ مِنْ بَعْدِ ذَٰلِكَ فَهِيَ كَالْحِجَارَةِ أَوْ أَشَدُّ قَسْوَةِ. Even after that your hearts became as hard as rocks, or even harder.
Allah Azza wa Jalla is saying that those people who rejected Allah's commands, this story of the people of the cow and what they were doing and so on, it's because their hearts were harder than rocks. Like rocks, Allah says, "Oh, ashaddu qaswa," or even harder than rocks. Why harder than rocks? Why are they like rocks? Because when you see a rock and a boulder, you don't expect necessarily anything soft from it. It's not the image of something which is soft or comfortable or something which you would use to associate with humbleness or a type of humility. But Allah Azza wa Jalla says that even amongst the rocks there are those that have humility and fear of Allah subhanahu wa ta'ala. So your hearts, when you reject Allah's religion, when you disobey Allah's commands, when you pay no mind to Allah's instructions or the instructions of His Prophet sallallahu alaihi wasallam, in reality your heart has become harder than those rocks and than those stones. Because Allah Azza wa Jalla goes on and to say, وَإِنَّ مِنَ الْحِجَارَةِ لَمَا يَتَفَجَّرُ مِنْهُ الْأَنْهَارُ. Because indeed from the rocks there are those which streams spring out from. Aren't there rocks that you can get water from, that streams come from, that springs emerge from? Isn't there water that you find within the mountains? So even despite the strength and the formidable nature of those rocks and stones of the mountains, you will still find water trickling down. Meaning that the person who, even if they're by nature, because some people by nature are very strong or rough and tough, it's just their nature the way that they are, but when it comes to their heart, they're humble when it comes to the religion of Allah Azza wa Jalla and the commands of Allah subhanahu wa ta'ala. If you were again to take the example of that noble companion Umar radiallahu anhu, if you were to say the name of Umar to most people, the image that comes to your mind from his description, from the stories that you've heard, is that he's a man of courage, of strength, of power. People, the other people would kind of fear and slightly be aware, wary of, because of his strength and his power and his courage, radiallahu anhu arda. But despite that, was he someone who was arrogant of heart? Was he someone whose heart was humble, who didn't fear Allah Azza wa Jal? You will find, if you read the biography of Umar radiallahu anhu, how many instances of Umar crying, of Umar being humbled, of Umar stopping at the verses of Allah subhanahu wa ta'ala, at Umar being gentle with the people because he knows that this is part of what Allah Azza wa Jal has commanded upon him, whether he's the Khalifa or whether it is before the time that he was Khalifa and he was from amongst the companions of the Prophet sallallahu alaihi wasallam. So even those who may have the external appearance of being hard and tough and rough, in their hearts they can still be humble, and they can, because people have different natures. Allah Azza wa Jalla isn't saying you necessarily have to change your personality and your nature, so long as your character is good and you don't do anything haram. Some people naturally are like that. Some people naturally are people who are, the way that they speak or the way that they behave, they're kind of harsh and they're rough and tough. There are prophets who were given that nature, like Musa alayhi salatu wasalam was known to have something of a tough nature. Umar radiallahu anhu, likewise from amongst the companions. You don't find Allah Azza wa Jal saying that Musa alayhi salam is any less, or the Prophet sallam saying about Umar radiallahu anhu that he is any less because of the nature that he has, so long as they conform to the commands of Allah Azza wa Jal. The exterior may be like that, but the interior, the heart is soft, the heart is humble, the heart is one that fears and loves Allah Azza wa Jal. Allah subhanahu wa ta'ala says, وَإِنَّ مِنْهَا لَمَا يَشَّقَّقُ فَيَخْرُجُ مِنْهُ الْمَاءُ. And from those rocks are those which water comes out of when they are split open. Like in the story that we mentioned in the previous episode of Musa alayhi salatu wasalam, when Bani Israel wanted to drink, he struck his staff upon the rock and there came from it 12 springs that gushed forth. That shows to us that even from the rocks there are those that a trickle of water come out from, and there are those that hold streams and rivers gush forth from. And so Allah Azza wa Jal says that even the hardest of rocks, they have a level of softness within them from the fear of Allah subhanahu wa ta'ala. And Allah Azza wa Jal gives a third example. وَإِنَّ مِنْهَا لَمَا يَهْبِطُ مِنْ خَشْيَةِ اللَّهِ. And others which fall down, collapse in awe and reverence of Allah subhanahu wa ta'ala. Doesn't Allah Azza wa Jal give us the example of the mountain that is also found in the story of Musa alayhi salatu wasalam, when he revealed, Allah Azza wa Jal revealed himself or a part of himself to that mountain? فَلَمَّا تَجَلَّى رَبُّهُ لِلْجَبَلِ جَعَلَهُ دَكَّى وَخَرَّ مُوسَى صَعِيقًا. That the mountain crumbled by seeing Allah Azza wa Jalla, or a porch of a small part of the light of Allah subhanahu wa ta'ala, it crumbled and was rent asunder. Will not the mountains crumble on Yawmul Qiyamah?
when Allah Azza wa Jal tells us in the Quran that the mountains will be rendered asunder, what is Allah Azza wa Jal telling us therefore? That these formidable creations of Allah subhanahu wa ta'ala, even they fear Allah Azza wa Jal, because they are from the creations of Allah subhanahu wa ta'ala. But the human, because by virtue of their free will and their ability to choose what they do or they don't do, what they accept and they don't accept, what they believe or don't believe in, some of their hearts become harder than those rocks and those mountains that Allah Azza wa Jal is referring to. And so therefore the believer is the one whose heart is always humble, whose heart is soft, so that when the commands of Allah come and the verses of Allah are recited to them, the reminder from Allah is given to them, their heart is able to accept. Their heart is able to welcome that guidance within it, and to then allow the rest of the body to conform. But if the heart is hard, then no matter how much revelation is given, no matter how much good is given, that heart will find it very difficult to accept that. And clearly, the more that a person worships Allah, remembers Allah, the softer the heart becomes. The least or the less that a person worships Allah, the more they disobey Allah and turn away from Allah, the harder that heart becomes. And that is why Allah Azza wa Jal concludes this verse by saying, وَمَا اللَّهُ بِغَافِلٍ عَمَّا تَعْمَلُونَ. And Allah is not unaware of that which you do. Allah knows the hearts of people. And that is why the Prophet told us sallallahu alayhi wa sallam in that beautiful hadith, إِنَّ فِي الْجَسَدِ مُضْغَةٍ. Indeed, in the body there is a morsel of flesh, an organ. If it is good and pure and rectified, the rest of the body becomes good and pure and rectified. And if it is evil and corrupt, then the rest of the body becomes evil and corrupt. Indeed, أَلَا وَهِيَ الْقَلْبِ. Indeed, it is the heart. And it is therefore the heart that is so important, because that is the place where your taqwa resides. It is the place where your love and fear of Allah resides. It is the place where your hope of Allah in Allah Azza wa Jalla and His promise resides. It is the place where everything, all of those major acts of worship that are of the nature of the heart, all of them reside within that single organ that Allah Azza wa Jalla has placed within our bodies. Allah subhanahu wa ta'ala then continues on verse number 75 and He says, أَفَتَطْمَعُونَ أَن يُؤْمِنُوا لَكُمْ قَدْ كَانَ فَرِيقٌ مِّنْهُمْ يَسْمَعُونَ كَلَامَ اللَّهِ ثُمَّ يُحَرِّفُونَهُ مِن بَعْدِ مَا عَقَلُوهُ وَهُمْ يَعْلَمُونَ. So can you then hope that such people will believe in you when some of them used to hear the words of Allah and then deliberately twist them even when they understood them? Allah subhanahu wa ta'ala is saying that there will always be a group from amongst those disbelievers, from the people of the scripture, from the Jews and the Christians, who will never believe. So Allah Azza wa Jalla is saying, don't hope in their iman just because they claim to follow divine scripture or they claim to follow some of the prophets and messengers of Allah. Don't think that that automatically will make them accept the Quran and the Prophet sallallahu alayhi wasallam, because you know now, because Allah Azza wa Jalla has told us through the story of the people of the book and so on, and through the stories and the verses that came before in the passages that we've already mentioned in Surah Al-Baqarah, that they were from amongst them people who would hear the commands of Allah, the verses of Allah, the words of Allah subhanahu wa ta'ala. And Allah Azza wa Jalla, look at this verse, He calls His commands, His revelation, His speech. يَسْمَعُونَ كَلَامَ Allah. That shows to you therefore that the Qur'an is the speech of Allah subhanahu wa ta'ala. That Allah Azza wa Jalla spoke with His revelation, be it the Torah, be it the Injil, be it the Zabur, be it the Qur'an. These are the words and the speech of Allah subhanahu wa ta'ala. And that is the iman that we have, that these are the actual words of Allah Azza wa Jal that were then revealed to the Prophet sallallahu alayhi wa sallam by way of the angel Jibreel alayhi salatu wa sallam. They were people, Allah Azza wa Jal says, don't be disappointed when they don't believe, because they are from amongst their traits is that they are people who hear the words of Allah and then they deliberately change them and twist them. Allah said, as we mentioned in the previous verse, that He said to them, when you go into the Holy Land, seek Allah's forgiveness. Say the word hitta, which means, oh Allah, relieve us of our sin. And what did they do? They changed it to hinta. Allah Azza wa Jal gave us the example. Allah said, don't fish on the Sabbath. So they cast out their nets the day before and brought them in the day after. They're given words of Allah and commands and they change and they twist them. And this is something which, therefore, the believers have to be extremely wary of, because they did so knowing what Allah actually wanted, knowing the command of Allah Azza wa Jal. Like unfortunately Muslims do all the time, or sometimes anyway, when we know this is what Allah actually wants us to do, but then we find a way that, you know, we kind of like fool ourselves into believing that actually it's okay if I do it this way or that way. And in our heart of hearts, deep down, if you were to look, as the Prophet sallallahu alaihi wasallam said, when the man came and he asked him, O Messenger of Allah, how do I recognize sin?
He said, استفتي قلبك. Ask your heart. Do you feel content in your heart? Do you feel at ease when you do this? And if you were to ask any Muslim who's sincere and true in their heart, even if they don't say it, even if they don't are willing to express it, but if they were to sit by themselves and just to reflect on their heart, do you feel at ease? The answer would be no. Because you know that you feel uncomfortable, because in your heart you know that actually you're not really following what Allah Azza wa Jalla wants you to follow. You're trying to find a way around it. You're trying to find a justification or an excuse not to do as Allah commands. And that is what Allah Azza wa Jalla warns us against. And then Allah subhanahu wa ta'ala tells us concerning those from amongst them who may be hypocrites. Allah Azza wa Jalla says in verse number 76, وَإِذَا لَقُوا الَّذِينَ آمَنُوا قَالُوا آمَنَّا وَإِذَا خَلَا بَعْضُهُمْ إِلَى بَعْضٍ قَالُوا أَتُحَدِّثُونَهُمْ وَإِذَا خَلَا بَعْضُهُمْ إِلَى بَعْضٍ قَالُوا أَتُحَدِّثُونَهُمْ بِمَا فَتَحَ اللَّهُ عَلَيْكُمْ لِيُحَاجُّوكُمْ بِهِ عِندَ رَبِّكُمْ أَفَلَا تَعْقِلُونَ. When they meet the believers, meaning some of those people from the people of the book, they say, we too believe. But when they are alone with one another, they say, how could you tell them about God's revelation to us? They will be able to use it to argue against you before your Lord. Have you no sense? They're saying that from amongst them there are people who, when they are with the believers, the Muslims, they say, we believe as well. And when they go back to one another, they say to one another, don't tell those people what we have in our scriptures, in the Torah, in the Injil, in the Torah and the Gospel and so on. Don't tell them, because if you do so, they will find justifications to show to you that actually what you are doing is wrong by virtue of your own words and your own scripture. And they are warning each other against this, meaning they know that even in what has survived of their scriptures, there are still commands from Allah subhanahu wa ta'ala. We know, for example, that Allah azza wa jal commands in the Bible that they shouldn't eat certain things, shouldn't drink certain things, shouldn't perform in certain ways or act in certain ways. But there are many people who adhere to those religions today that will ignore those commands of Allah subhanahu wa ta'ala. They've chosen to ignore some of those commands that they found within their own scriptures. But they're still there. They've just tried to explain them away or whatever it is that they're trying to do. This is something which Allah Azza wa Jalla warns the believers against as well. That is, sometimes you find people coming to the Quran and saying, no, but actually this means that or this. Or in the Sunnah of the Prophet sallallahu alaihi wasallam. And we're not speaking about people who justifiably have knowledge, use the principles of the Sharia and the actions of the Salaf to give understanding and context to the Quran and the Sunnah. Because that is valid, that's what the tafsir is, that's what the study of the Quran and the Sunnah is and what it necessitates. For as for those people who have no knowledge, have no principles, but simply come to use as an excuse and a justification not to have to do certain things or to not to obey certain commands of Allah Azza wa Jal, this is what Allah subhanahu wa ta'ala warns us against, and Allah Azza wa Jal knows best. Wa sallallahu wa sallam ala nabiyyina Muhammad wa ala alihi wa sahbihi ajma'in. Wassalamu alaikum wa rahmatullahi wa barakatuh.

except that it glorifies him in praise. But you, O man, cannot understand their glorification. Allah Almighty also says, how many signs in the heavens and the earth

0: 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From Sydney's shores we share the way, with hope and peace for every day. 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
1: Rasulullah sallallahu alayhi wa sallam told us, it will relieve from any grief. It will elongate your life. It will, subhanAllah, give you a blessing during the day. Astaghfirullah. Rasulullah sallallahu alayhi wa sallam told us that, or Allah subhanahu wa ta'ala told us, it will increase our wealth. It will increase our children. It will increase our barakah. So, making a lot of istighfar. Astaghfirullah. Astaghfirullah. Astaghfirullah. I did it myself. I was able to do 55 times astaghfirullah in 1 minute. And doing a lot of istighfar, dedicate 1 minute. I'm talking about a minute a day. Subhanallah. How many minutes do we have per day? A lot of minutes. We have 24 hours and every hour I have 60 minutes. Do the math. 1 minute just to say, Allahumma salli wa sallim ala nabiyyina Muhammad. I did it. I was able to do it for 25 times. Allahu Akbar. And Rasulullah sallallahu alayhi wa sallam told us, every time I say Allahumma salli wa sallim ala nabiyyina Muhammad once, Allah will mention my name in front of the angel 10 times. And the more I make salat on Rasulullah sallallahu alayhi wa sallam, the higher my possibility of getting his intercession on the day of judgment when I really need it the most. Allahumma salli wa sallim ala nabiyyina Muhammad. Dedicate a minute. I'm just saying a minute, but some of us can dedicate 4 minutes, 5 minutes, 10 minutes, whatever you can. But I'm just making it in a simple way so we could all benefit, inshaAllah ta'ala.
2: When you mention the mother, or when me and you remember our mother, the first thing that comes to our mind is the love and the kindness. And if you ask for one word, it will be mercy. Mothers and mercy, it's like engulfed in each other. The mother's mercy is so dominant in her character that even if you are in your 40s or in your 50s, in your 30s, she's still worried about you. She wants to make sure that you ate and you're dressed properly and you're peaceful. This is the mother. This is the normal mother. Subhanallah. 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He put only one on earth, and with this rahma on earth, all human beings, all animals, all creation use this one rahma to deal with one another. Even the beast taking care of their child, they use that one rahmah. And Allah Azza wa Jal left 99 rahmah, 99 degrees of mercy till the day of judgment, so He can use to determine His servant's faith. Now, the question, if somebody comes and tell you, your mother will be the one deciding your destiny on the day of judgment. She will be the one deciding if you're going to Jannah or you're going to Nar. Instantly, you will feel the Jannah is in my pocket. Impossible. A mother will throw her son in the hellfire. Right? So, after hearing this hadith, we derive from this hadith that my mother's mercy and your mother's mercy and every human being's mother's mercy till the day of judgment, all these mothers' mercy combined is a portion of one mercy that Allah put on earth, and He left 99 till the day of judgment. So the question is, who would you choose to decide your fate? Allah or your mother? Her mercy? is a portion, one mercy to all mankind and jinnkind and animals and insects, one mercy. And my mother's mercy and your mother's mercy is part of this one mercy. And Allah left 99 mercy till the day of judgment. How merciful is Allah subhanahu wa ta'ala. Definitely, one of the tabi'een, his name is Hamad bin Salama. He said, Wallahi, لو خيرت يوم القيامة أن يحاسبني الله أو أمي لاخترت الله لأنه أرحم بي من أمي وأبي. Hamad said, if I was given the option to choose, who's gonna hold me accountable on the day of judgment, Allah or my mother, I will definitely, without any doubt, choose Allah, because He's more merciful on me than my mother and my father. How merciful is Allah subhanahu wa ta'ala? Allah has many, many attributes and many names, right? Listen to the names that Allah chose when He is telling us about scenes from the Day of Judgment. وَخَشَعَتِ الْأَصْوَاتِ لِلرَّحْمَنِ الْمُلْكُ يَوْمَئِذٍ الْحَقِّ

He said, I know the first man who will enter Jannah, which is himself, alayhi salatu wasalam, and the last person who will come out from the hellfire and enter Jannah. He will be brought forth, and the command will be given. Show him his minor sins and hide his major sins. This is the last person who's destined to Jannah. يعني a Muslim that have sinned and went to Jahannam and being punished. And now he is the last person who will enter Jannah. He will be brought and the command will come. Show him all his minor sins and hide the major sins. Then he will be told, you have done so and so on such and such day. And the person is, his head is down and acknowledging all his sins. He is admitting, he cannot, on that day you cannot deny, la wallah, I did not do anything, bring me, no. And, I'm continuing the hadith, and he is very fearful because he's only seeing the minor and he's wondering, if this is the minor, what about when they start bringing the major sins? These are only minor ones. And then a command will be given. Replace every minor sin with a good deed. Replace every sayyi'ah with a hasanah. So the man, he will say, when he see this karam, mercy from Allah, he will say, I have more sins, what are they? These are only small ones, where's the major ones? He's so happy. Abu Dharr, narrating the hadith, he said, Rasulullah sallallahu alayhi wa sallam laughed until his molar teeth shone when he was narrating the hadith. You know, the man is saying, oh, that's it? There's more? In the beginning, he was so fearful, he was so scared when he saw the minor sins. Now he's asking, where's the more? Because of the mercy of Allah subhanahu wa ta'ala, that he transformed all his sayyiat into hasanat. How merciful is Allah subhanahu wa ta'ala? Amr ibn al-As, we all know, the great Sahabi. As a matter of fact, not too many people know he was arch enemy of Muslims in the beginning, and he took Shahada only in the 8th year of Hijrah, very late. Before that, he was a big enemy of Islam. So when he came and decided to become a Muslim, he came with Khalid bin Walid at the same year. Rasulullah sallallahu alayhi wa sallam extended his hand to Amr. Amr put his hand back. Said, Rasulullah said, what's going on, ya Amr? He said, I have one condition before I extend my hand. I said, what is it? He said, ya Rasulullah, you know what I've done? I harmed Islam and Muslims so much. Will all my sins be forgiven if I become a Muslim? Said, ya Amr, don't you know that Islam deletes, eliminates everything before it? So Amr extended his hand and he became Muslim. And Rasulullah sallallahu alayhi wa sallam, he said, Aslama an-nas wa amana Amr ibn al-As. People become Muslims, but instantly Amr ibn al-As became a mu'min. Subhanallah. Look how merciful is Allah subhanahu wa ta'ala. We all know the hadith of the captive of war. After the battle is over, she was going around and looking for her baby. Every time she sees a baby, she flips and she notices that it's not her baby. She goes and kept on looking and looking until she found her baby. She took him and she started breastfeeding him. From a distance, Rasulullah sallallahu alayhi wa sallam and the Sahaba saw that. So Rasulullah sallallahu alayhi wa sallam, he said, do you think that this woman will throw her baby in the hellfire? I said, ya Rasulullah, do you see how frantic she was looking for the baby? She wanted just to see her baby. She was like desperate looking for him. How could she throw him in the fire? He said, alayhi salatu wasalam, Allah is more merciful on you than that mother on her baby. Allah is more merciful on you than that mother on her baby. My brothers and sisters, any Muslim

on earth from the day the message started 1400 years ago till the day of judgment, any Muslim that perform a good deed, it will go on the scale of Rasulullah sallallahu alayhi wa sallam, right? Because Rasulullah sallallahu alayhi wa sallam told us that whosoever teach someone something, if they do it, the person who taught him will get the ajr. And Rasulullah sallallahu alayhi wa sallam taught us everything. Okay? So imagine, by the way, you cannot even imagine. You cannot even count the amount of hasanah that Rasulullah sallallahu alayhi wa sallam have. Because every Muslim who said subhanallah, Rasulullah sallallahu alayhi wa sallam will get hasanah. Every Muslim that prays, that fasts, that gives in charity, that goes to hajj, that goes to umrah, that read the Quran, Rasulullah sallallahu alayhi wa sallam will get the same ajr. Can you imagine? It's beyond our imagination. طيب. ما من أحد, Rasulullah sallallahu alayhi wa sallam said, ما من أحد يدخل الجنة بعمله. 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The only way, even me, to enter the Jannah is with the mercy of Allah Azza wa Jal. The entrance to Jannah is with the mercy of Allah. To be situated in Jannah is by the a'mal. Entering the Jannah, this is a fadl from Allah. No matter what we do, what makes me and you deserve Jannah forever? You live 50, 60 years. To be fair, we will give you 60 years of Jannah. What makes me and you deserve Jannah forever? So that is only from the mercy of Allah. But in the Jannah, which level am I or which level are you? It depends on our a'mal. So the only way to Jannah is the rahmah of Allah Azza wa Jal. طيب. The question that poses itself right now is, since that's the only way to Jannah, how we can earn, what should we do to gain the rahmah of Allah Azza wa Jal? قولوا قولي هذا واستغفر الله فاستغفروه إنه هو الغفور الرحيم. بسم الله وحده والصلاة والسلام على من لا نبي بعده. 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Obey Allah and obey the messenger, you will get the rahmah of Allah Azza wa Jal. All the rahmah in this dunya and all the rahmah in the akhirah, all the peace in this dunya and all the peace and entering the jannah in the akhirah is by obeying Allah and His Prophet. Wallahi ya akhwan, we spoke last week about death and we keep delaying the tawbah. We keep delaying the tawbah thinking that we're going to live forever. Wallahi ya akhwan, the only way to survive and have peace in this dunya and peace in the akhirah is by obeying Allah and His Prophet. Obeying Allah, the orders that He told us. Wallahi ya akhwan, if you think about the orders that Allah demanded from us, what are they? After the tawheed of la ilaha illallah, which is the foundation and the most important thing in our life, what are the physical actions that we should do? 5 times a day salat, 35 minutes, 40 minutes out of 24 hours. Once a year in Ramadan you fast 30 days and if you're sick it will drop. Once a year you give 2.5% of your income to the poor and if you're poor it will drop. Once in a lifetime you go to Hajj and if you're poor and you're sick it will drop. So what is it that Allah subhanahu wa ta'ala is asking us too much that we found it, oh, obeying Allah is too hard, this deen is so complicated. Wallahi, this is all from the shaitan. All from the shaitan. He made us feel like, oh, it's all haram. No, it's not all haram. Think about anything and compare the haram and the halal in that thing. Businesses. How many halal businesses and how many haram businesses? Anything that is haram, the very simple formula, it's halal, it's haram.
to buy and to sell it or to deal with it. So haram to sell alcohol, haram to sell pork, haram to sell lottery, haram to deal with gambling. And all the millions of other businesses are all halal. Haram to eat pork and its derivatives, and haram to drink alcohol and everything that comes with it. And all the millions of other foods and drinks are halal. So the halal is dominant. But the shaitan, especially our young brothers and sisters, oh, this deen, everything is haram. Everything is haram. No, wallahi. No. It's so beautiful. And if you think what Allah commanded to get Jannah forever, wallahi, it's an amazing deal. Amazing deal. Second, following the Quran. وَهَذَا كِتَابٌ أَنزَلْنَاهُ مُبَارَكٌ فَاتَّبِعُوهُ وَاتَّقُوا لَعَلَّكُمْ تُرْحَمُونَ. And this book, we have revealed it and made it full of blessing. Follow it. Follow it. And have fear of Allah, you will get the rahmah of Allah Azza wa Jal. The main word here is فَاتَّبِعُوهُ. Follow it. We are excellent in reading, excellent in listening, excellent in memorizing. But when it comes to following, hesitant. Huffaz, hundreds. Excellent. Don't get me wrong. Amazing. What's next? Next. He has to understand what he memorized and apply. كِتَابٌ أَنزَلْنَاهُ إِلَيْكَ مُبَارَكٌ لِيَدَّبَّرُوا. The main reason for the revelation of this book is to ponder. So all these listening, hearing, memorizing are means to get to the purpose. They are means to get to the purpose. They're all rewarding, very rewarding. But at the end of the day, there's a purpose, there's a goal I have to achieve from all this. And that's the reason for the revelation of this book. Following the Quran will make us gain the rahmah of Allah subhanahu wa ta'ala. إِنَّ رَحْمَةَ اللَّهِ قَرِيبٌ مِنَ الْمُحْسِنِينَ. Allah subhanahu wa ta'ala said, the mercy of Allah is very close to the people who are doing ihsan. To the people who are doing ihsan. Ihsan with the parents, ihsan with the family, ihsan with the neighbors, ihsan with the non-Muslim, ihsan with the animals, ihsan with anybody. Allah said, my rahmah is very close to the people who do ihsan. Just because of the time, I'm going to run through the rest, insha'Allah ta'ala. Even in divorce, Allah subhanahu wa ta'ala told us, have you ever heard about our divorce cases? Subhanallah. 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Either you keep her with ma'ruf, or you let her go with ihsan. Even divorce has to be with ihsan. Not, you know, I'm going to show you what I'm going to do to you. No. لا تنسوا الفضل بينكم. Allah said in the Quran, do not forget about what happened between you for all these years. Subhanallah. 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The rahmah of Allah will descend upon the people who are patient when they are hit by a calamity. And I left this way to earn the rahmah to the end, so most of you are here. قال رسول الله صلى الله عليه وسلم الرحمون يرحمهم الرحمن ارحموا من في الأرض يرحمكم من في السماء. The most merciful has mercy on the ones who are merciful. Show mercy to those who are on earth, the one above the heavens will show mercy upon you. Mercy on your spouse. My sister, mercy on your husband. My brother, mercy on your wife. Mercy on our children. Mercy on our children is by teaching them the deen. Wallahi ya akhwan. The only thing that you could leave with your... You know, when we always say... And I repeat this a lot. I am working hard to secure my kid's future. Right? Very common term. My kid and your kid's future is either Jannah or Nar.
It's either heaven or hell. That is the future. That's the real future. Rahmah upon the children. Rahmah upon the people who work for you. Rahmah upon your neighbors. Rahmah upon everyone that you know. Even Rasulullah ﷺ told us the rahmah on the animals. And we know so many ahadith that people went to Jannah just by being kind and merciful upon animals. Irham man fil ard. Have mercy upon the people on earth or upon the creation on earth. The one above the heaven will have mercy upon you. And he told us in the hadiths in Bukhari, man la yarham, la yurham. Whomsoever does not show mercy will not receive mercy. Whomsoever does not show mercy will not receive mercy. Let me give you something practical. There are many hadith that Rasulullah sallallahu alayhi wa sallam told us, and he, alayhi salatu wa sallam, made dua of rahmah. Can you imagine? Rasulullah sallallahu alayhi wa sallam made dua of rahmah for these kind of people. I'll mention them quickly. Number one, which is something we can do ourselves for every married couple. رحم الله امرئ قام من الليل فصلى ثم أيقظ زوجته. Allah, as if Rasulullah is saying, Ya Allah, have mercy on that household. Have mercy on that man that woke up in the middle of the night to perform tahajjud and he woke up his wife. Have mercy on that woman that she woke up in the middle of the night to pray tahajjud and she woke up her husband. Imagine the rahmah of Allah will descend upon the people who are waking up each other to pray a nafil, an optional ibadah. Can you imagine the reward of waking up your spouse for fajr? The rahmah will descend upon the people who waking up each other for tahajjud. Second, man aada mariidan, whosoever visits a sick person, the rahmah will descend upon them. And when he sits there, when he's visiting the city and he sits there for a few minutes, he's immersed in the rahmah of Allah subhanahu wa ta'ala till he leaves. رحم الله رجلا سمحا إذا باع وسمحا إذا اشترى وسمحا إذا اقتضى. Bukhari. May Allah have mercy on the person, any business people here. He is so easy going when he sells. He is so easy when he buys. He does not pick and haggle till he makes the person sick of that transaction. Huh? Subhanallah. And samhan idha qtada. And when he asks for his money, he is also very easy. Tayyib. We have spoken about the mercy of Allah subhanahu wa ta'ala, how merciful he is. Is this a license to go and sin and Allah is ghafoor al-raheem? No. نبئ عبادي

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All praises to Allah. We send peace and salutations upon Rasulullah صلى الله عليه وسلم. 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May the peace, blessings and mercy of Allah be upon you all. Once again we welcome you to the daily reminder. We ask Allah subhanahu wa ta'ala to correct our intentions. This time we're spending while listening to the daily reminder. Allah subhanahu wa ta'ala will reward you greatly. Allah will give you so much of reward just for listening. And of course, when you practice, the reward maximizes, inshallah. And don't forget, you share. Whatever you learn, you share, inshallah. Share it with others to benefit them. And the thawab, your thawab, Allah Azza wa Jal will multiply your thawab, because so many people will benefit from this reminder, inshallah ta'ala. Don't forget that our program is built on interaction and participation of our audience, inshallah. So you can suggest topics, you can ask questions, questions about Islam, questions about faith, questions about comparative religions, meaning of names, seeking some advice, marital advice, family advice, life advice. You are more than welcome, inshallah, to communicate with us. Tayyib. Today we're speaking about Ayatul Kursi, the greatest verse in the book of Allah Azza wa Jal. The power of Ayatul Kursi. The amazing virtues of this verse. When should we recite it? How should we recite it? For what exactly can be recited? This is all what we're going to be learning today, inshallah. Listen attentively, try to finish or listen till the end, inshallah, so that you benefit from this daily reminder. May Allah subhanahu wa ta'ala bless us all and accept from us. Allahumma ameen ya rabbal alameen. Towards the end also I'll be asking some questions, the cause of the daily reminder. Let's see who's going to get it right, inshallah. طيب. Ali ibn Abi Talib, radiallahu anhu, Sayyidina Ali, radiallahu anhu, he said, ما أرى أحدا يعقل دخل في الإسلام ينام حتى يقرأ آية الكرسي. He said, I don't know any sane person who is a Muslim. I don't know any sane Muslim

mindful Muslim who sleeps without reciting Ayatul Kursi. It's so strange to find a Muslim go to sleep and doesn't recite Ayatul Kursi first. Okay, you cannot forget Ayatul Kursi before you sleep. Who is doing this, ya ikhwah? Who's following the sunnah of Rasulullah sallallahu alayhi wa sallam that before you sleep you must recite Ayatul Kursi? لا يقربه شيطان في ليلته. Your entire night shaitan can't get closer. And we always advise this to the people who see nightmares and those who maybe shaitan, afraid of shaitan, afraid of mess, afraid of sihr, afraid of this. Ayatul Kursi before you sleep. Ayatul Kursi before you sleep. And I start with this short story. It is mentioned that Abu Hurairah radiallahu anhu, Rasulullah s.a.w. appointed him or gave him a task that he protect certain foods, to protect certain foods for some nights. And Sayyidina Abu Hurairah would be awake the whole night protecting the foods and whatever whatever is there from crops, etc., from any thieves, anything that that can steal from it. So he said, Atani Atin, some strange person came sneaking in and tried to steal from the food. So I caught him and I fought with him. And then that person said to me, Aflitni, release me, I have children, I have a family, please leave me. So he said, alright, but if you return again, I'm going to take you to Rasulullah sallallahu alayhi wa sallam. So he released him. The second day, Sayyidina Abu Hurairah went to see Rasulullah sallallahu alayhi wa sallam. Rasulullah re-informed him what happened. Allah informed Rasulullah sallallahu alayhi wa sallam. He said to him, ماذا فعل أسيرك الليلة? That person who captured him last night, what did you do with him? He said, Ya Rasulullah, he said, I have family and I have children and I sympathized with him, I left him. So Rasulullah smiled and he said, he's going to come back tonight. So Sayyidina Abu Hurairah was on alert, right, waiting for him to come. As soon, he truly came. And when he started to steal, he caught him again. He said, Wallahi la arfa'annaka ila Rasulillah. I'm going to take you to Rasulullah sallallahu alayhi wa sallam. So then he started to cry and started to say, please leave me. You know, I have children, I have a family. I promise you, I'm not going to turn back to it again. So he sympathized with him after and he released him a second time. Then the next day, Rasulullah met Abu Hurairah. He said, what did your captive did? He said, he came and I caught him a second time. And Ya Rasulullah, he said that he got children and he got a family. So I left him. So Rasulullah said, sallallahu alayhi wa sallam, he's going to return back again. He's going to come back again. So he waited for him the third time. The third time he caught him. He said, I'm not going to leave you. He said, you leave me and I'm going to teach you something. He said, what is it? He said, if you recite Ayatul Kursi in any night, shaitan will never get closer to you. Shaitan will never get closer to you. He left him. So when he went to Rasulullah sallallahu alayhi wa sallam, Rasulullah told him, this was shaitan himself who came to you and stole the food. This was shaitan himself. And he taught you the truth. What he said was correct. He taught you something that's correct. Shaitan cannot get anywhere closer to someone who recites Ayatul Kursi. So it's such a powerful ayah for protection. But not only for protection. This is أعظم آية في كتاب الله. The greatest verse in the book of Allah. Who said that? Rasulullah sallallahu alayhi wa sallam. Authentic hadith. The Messenger sallallahu alayhi wa sallam said that أعظم آية في كتاب الله آية الكرسي. الله لا إله إلا هو الحي القيوم. It's called آية الكرسي. Why? Because of the mentioning of الكرسي there in this verse. Understand يا إخوان؟ طيب. عبد الله بن عباس رضي الله عنهما, one of the companions of رسول الله صلى الله عليه وسلم, he said, أشرف آية في القرآن, the most noble, the most honored verse in the whole Quran, آية الكرسي. Some of the scholars said, because it has the name of Allah subhanahu wa ta'ala in many ways. Some even said this name of Allah is mentioned there مُضْمَرٌ وَظَاهِرٌ more than 18 times. مُضْمَر يعني it is hidden in the verse, or ظاهر it is apparent. 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So anyway, the whole verse, it's one verse, but it has so many of the attributes of Allah subhanahu wa ta'ala in this verse. Understand, يخوة? طيب, let's move on. آيات الكرسي, some of

0: the virtues that maybe some of you aren't aware of. This verse, ya ikhwah, if you recite it after every salah, you recite Ayatul Kursi, nothing will stop you from entering Jannah except death. I want to go to Jannah. I want to go to paradise. Nothing will stop you from entering Jannah except that you die. 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What is the reference to that? Al-Hadith. Sahih al-Jami', authentic narration. Rawahu al-Nasai also. An Abi Umamata radiyallahu anhum. 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And then istighfar, three times, istighfar, sunnah of Rasulullah s.a.w. 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And then after that, Allahumma la mani alima a'tayta wa la mu'ti la mana'ta wa la yanfa'u dhal jaddu minka al-jadd, right? You can, by the way, you can do it this way or that way. The arrangement is not a must or something. You can do it this, you can even recite Ayatul Kursi straight after that, there is no problem. And then you recite Ayatul Kursi, and then the tasbih 33 times, tahmid 33 times, takbir 33 times, لا إله إلا الله وحده لا شريك له له الملك وله الحمد وهو على كل شيء قدير. One time we can do extra, no problem. If you want to do extra, no problem. Also for the tasbih, the tahmid, the tahleel, there is another narration that mentioned 10 10 10. If you can't do 33 times, you can also do 10 times. It is also encouraged as well. And the 10 10 10 times, it's easy. And some people say, Sheikh, 33 times is too much. It's not too much. But let's say, okay, you think it is too much, recite it 10 times, but don't miss Khatm al-Salah, ya ikhwa. Don't miss Khatm al-Salah. And then Ayat al-Kursi, you must not forget it. If you forget everything, don't forget Ayat al-Kursi. Why? Because if you die, لم يمنعه من دخول الجنة إلا أن يموت. Nothing stopping you from entering Jannah except that you die. If you do what? If you recite Ayat al-Kursi after every Salah. And why is that? Just think and reflect. Why Ayat al-Kursi, if you recite it after every Salah, this ayah will take you to Jannah. Firstly, because it's the greatest verse in the book of Allah. Secondly, because the verse have the confession of Tawheed. The confession of Tawheed is there. Allah, la ilaha illa hu, al-hayyu al-qayyum. You are like, it's like you confessing your belief in Allah. And who's Allah? All the attributes of Allah Azza wa Jalla, you find some of them is mentioned already in Ayatul Kursi. It's such a powerful verse. That is like an announcement of your Tawheed. Understand, ya ikhwah? Sheikh Abdul Haq al-Dahlawi, rahimahullah, he said, لولا وجوب الموت وذوق كل نفس إياه لدخل تالي آية الكرسي الجنة الآن معجلا. الله أكبر. One of the great ulama of hadith of India, Sheikh Abdul Haq al-Dahlawi, rahimahullah, he said, if it wasn't for death, that people have to die, and Allah Azza wa Jal wrote this and ordained that this is going to happen, every person shall taste death, every soul shall taste death, if it wasn't for that, Allah subhanahu wa ta'ala would have taken the person who recites Ayatul Kursi to Jannah now. How great is this verse, Ayatul Kursi, ikhwa. Now moving on to another virtue of this Ayatul Kursi. This verse, we mentioned before that the whole Quran is shifa. The entire Quran is used for tashafi. وَنُنَزِّلُ مِنَ الْقُرْآنِ مَا هُوَ شِفَاءٌ وَرَحْمَةٌ لِلْمُؤْمِنِينَ. Allah says, we bring down from Quran what is shifa, what is a cure, what is a remedy, not only for spiritual sicknesses, not only for anxiety and sadness and depression, and you come to recite the Quran and you feel at warmth and you feel good. Not only that, that's one of the meanings of tashafi and cure. You have a problem, you have a tough time, you are sad, you go recite the Quran. Allah Azza wa Jalla touch your heart. Allah Subhanahu wa Ta'ala will cool you and calm you. The dhikr of Allah. Quran is dhikr. Ala bi dhikri Allahi tatma'innu al-qulub. Indeed, in the remembrance of Allah, your heart will find rest. Sometimes Allah will put you in a certain situation just to come back to Allah. And you realize later on that, Allah, I was in that situation because Allah Subhanahu wa Ta'ala was preparing for me. Allah was planning for me and was pushing me on this path of guidance to start making dua and to start fixing my salah and to start wearing my hijab and to start listening to ilm and to start, understand? So the Quran is for the spiritual sicknesses and also for physical sicknesses. Recite the Quran for physical sicknesses and ayat al-shifa, there are certain ayat well known for shifa, for cure from sicknesses such as Surah Al-Fatiha, the first ayat from Surah Al-Baqarah, right? The last verses of Surah Al-Baqarah, ayat al-kursi, from min ayat al-shifa, from the verses of Tashafi. Recite it. If the Quran has verses that will cure a person from sicknesses, how can the greatest verse in the book of Allah is not a curing verse? You just think, reflect. أَفَلَا يَتَدَبَّرُونَ الْقُرْآنَ أَمْ عَلَى قُلُوبٍ أَقْفَالُهَا. Shouldn't they ponder over the verses of Allah, or their hearts have locks over them? If the Quran, in the Quran there are certain verses for shifa, and Allah mentioned that in the Quran. وَنُنَزِّلُ مِنَ الْقُرْآنِ مَا هُوَ شِفَاءٌ وَرَحْمَةٌ لِلْمُؤْمِنِينَ. We bring down from Quran what is considered shifa. طيب, then how come the greatest verse in the book of Allah is not shifa? It's the shafi. You can recite it. It's part of the ruqya for shifa from sicknesses. We find many raqis, they recite Ayat al-Kursi is a pillar. Ayat al-Kursi is a pillar in the verses of Tashafi. Tashafi, yani cure, remedy, right? You recite Ayat al-Kursi three times, recite Ayat al-Kursi with the niyyah of shifa, Allah Azza wa Jal cure you, together with Surah al-Fatiha, with the three qul, etc. طيب, not only for shifa, no, even for ruqya from hasad, for ruqya from sihr, black magic, shayateen, Ayat al-Kursi. And be punctual on that. Sometimes when people come for ruqya, until they see, it is not a click of a button. It is not a click of a button. But it's a war between you and shaitan. It's a war between you and the sahir. Right? So you need to succeed the war. You need to win the war. Be punctual. Recite and recite and recite. Make it difficult for shaitan. Like how he's trying to make it difficult for you, to spoil your life, make it difficult for him. How can I make it difficult for him? The Quran, Ayatul Kursi, the three qul, Surah Al-Fatiha. You make sure that you recite and recite again and repeat today, tomorrow, 1 week, 2 weeks. Be punctual and show him that his life is going to be miserable. He can't harm you anymore. Why? I'm going to continue. I'm going to make it difficult for him. I'm going to tie it. Understanding Akbar? So recite Ayatul Kursi and persevere and be punctual on it, and inshaAllah ta'ala you will see the shifa and you see the cure from every difficulty that you are in. I'm talking about black magic, sihr, etc. I've seen some of the ruqa sometimes, they keep on reciting the verse for so many times, 50 times, 60 times, 100 times, until they cure the person, till Allah Azza wa Jal and you open the door for the cure. Understand? So don't give up. Don't give up. Taib. So it is a cure, it is for shifa, and also for ilaj from sihr, from magic, from black magic, from shayateen, etc. So Ayat al-Kursi is such a powerful verse for that. طيب, what else, ikhwa? We need to understand that this ayah teaches us tawakkul ala Allah, teaches you to depend upon Allah Azza wa Jal. You see this when you ponder over the verses of Allah subhanahu wa ta'ala, or this verse specifically, Allahu la ilaha illa huwa, Al-Hayy Al-Qayyum. Do you know what's Al-Hayy Al-Qayyum? Some of the ulama have mentioned that all the attributes of Allah, all the names of Allah, all the beautiful names of Allah, they are gathered in these two names, Al-Hayy Al-Qayyum. Al-Hayy Al-Qayyum, the ever-living. Al-Qayyum, the one who's taking care of all the affairs of his creations. Allah is taking care of all our affairs. How can you depend upon someone else when you have Al-Hayy Al-Qayyum, the one who's organizing everything, including the processes that's happening within your own body? Allah is the one who's taking care of that. The digestion of the food, the urination, the defecation, the breathing, all of this, you don't control it. These intricate processes within your own body, you don't even control it. Who's controlling it? Al-Hayy Al-Qayyum, the ever-living Allah Azza wa Jal is controlling all of that for you. For a certain time. Till a certain time. If Allah subhanahu wa ta'ala were to give you the power or the responsibility of your own body fully, now you take care of the digestion of the food, you take care of all of this, you will fail. We will fail, ya ikhwah. You can't do that. You can't think of how can I, you click a button for the digestion of the food or what you're going to be doing. All this is happening spontaneously. You don't control anything. The blood circulation in your body, the movements of the hands, all this is happening spontaneously by the power of Allah, by the power of Al-Hayyu Al-Qayyum. So knowing that Allah is Al-Hayyu Al-Qayyum, لا تأخذه سنة ولا نوم. He does not sleep and he does not slumber and he doesn't take a rest or something like that. He doesn't get tired. All the time, not only you, he's taking care of everyone, everything, every human being, every living being, every inanimate object, every creation. So it means pay attention, you need to make tawakkul ala Allah. Rely upon Allah subhanahu wa ta'ala, al-hayyu al-qayyum, in all your matters, in all your situations. So when you recite this verse, after salah, or before you sleep, or in the morning, before you go out of your house, make sure to understand the hikmah, the wisdom is to make tawakkul ala al-hayy al-qayyum. To rely upon Allah subhanahu wa ta'ala. My reliance upon Allah. This verse is supposed to put in your mind the tawakkul. I'm believing in Allah alone and I'm relying on Allah subhanahu wa ta'ala alone. Not upon anyone else. Only my Rabb. Only al-hayy al-qayyum is going to take care of me. I won't rely upon creation. I rely only upon al-hayy al-qayyum. One day, a sister, she was in the haram in Mecca. And something strange happened to her house and the house got burnt. So she turned to Allah, Al-Hayyu Al-Qayyum, and she started praying to Allah Azza wa Jalla, beautiful prayers and seeking the help of Al-Hayyu Al-Qayyum. الَّذِي لَا تَأْخُذُ سِنَةٌ وَلَا نَوْمٌ. And then the king was passing by and he heard her. And they told him the story that this woman, her house got burnt and she's talking to Allah for a long time now and praying to Allah. He came to the woman and he said to her, not to worry, I'm going to give you a house, a new house. Allah responded your dua. I'm going to give you a new house. Take a new house. And anytime you need anything, come back to me. Come to me. He said, no, for you, I'm not going to come back to you. Anytime I have anything, I will come here and I'll ask Al-Hayyul Qayyum. I'm not going to ask you anything. I'll come to Allah subhanahu wa ta'ala. I don't need you anymore. I only need Allah subhanahu wa ta'ala. That when this tawakkul comes to the heart, لَرَزَقَكُمْ كَمَا يَرْزُقُ الطَّيْرُ تَغْدُو خِمَاصًا وَتَعُودُ بِطَانًا. Allah will sustain you, Allah will take care of your affairs, like how He take care of the birds. Goes in the morning empty bellies and returns back to the nest full. This tawakkul is so important in the life of the mu'min. But this surah, this ayah, Ayatul Kursi, it teaches you this tawakkul. We want you, ikhwah, to implement it in our life. We want to make sure that we recite it and we understand the verses, understand the words. Allah la ilaha illa hu. There is none worthy of worship except Allah. La ilaha illa hu, to depend upon Him. Only Allah. Only Allah we ask. Only Allah we pray to. Only Allah we fear. Only Allah we seek help. Al Hayy al Qayyum. La ta'khudhu sinatun wa la nawm. It gives you this reassurance. You have Allah. You're not alone. Things are down here or there. I have my Rabb. Inna ma'i Rabbi sayyadin. I have Al Hayy al Qayyum. Allah will have a plan for me. Understand, you trust Allah subhanahu wa ta'ala. You see things are changing for you. You want to depend upon Allah subhanahu wa ta'ala. You want to apply this verse in our entire life. Recite it in the morning. Recite it in the evening. Recite it before you sleep. Recite it after every salah. And recite it for ruqya and for hifadat insha'Allah. Let me know insha'Allah your thoughts. And if you are really applying this verse, Ayatul Kursi. And the question for today, who was the sahabi who narrated this hadith that Ayatul Kursi is the greatest verse, is the greatest verse in the book of Allah subhanahu wa ta'ala? Tell me the narrator of this hadith, inshaAllah. This is the cause for the daily reminder for today. I ask Allah subhanahu wa ta'ala to accept from us. Allahumma ameen. Aqulu qawli hadha wa astaghfirullah. Astaghfirullah li wa lakum fastaghfiru. Walhamdulillahi rabbil alameen.
1: 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Thank you very much for your time. Inshallah, stay tuned for future episodes.
2: من أين أبدأها حكاية صبحنا الحل